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0: G'day New Zealand, welcome to the country, day three here at Mystery Creek National Agricultural Field Days. Gee, honestly, they don't release the crowd attendance numbers here, and I wish they would. I must chase up Richard Lindrews, the chief executive, because I think we've broken records this year. There are so many people here. We've got a cast of thousands to talk to today, quite literally, and our swinger, I don't know if that's the right word to describe him, is Winston Peters. So we're going to have to shuffle the show for when Winston arrives, hopefully at about 12:30, and I can tell you, having listened to him addressing the Federated Farmers Advocacy site, he's in a cantankerous mood and he will be up for a fight. But straight into it, well, he's a very important man, the world's greatest ever shearer. I had the second greatest ever shearer maybe on the show yesterday, Roland Smith. This bloke, his record will never be beaten. His name is Sir David Fagan. And David, you were at the big rural industry leaders event and debate on Wednesday night. And this man beside you, will bring him in a minute, but you were there, and you were mentioned in the same breath as Sir William Gallagher, Willie Appiata, and Richie McCaw. You're moving in very high circles.
1: No, that was an amazing event, and it was an absolute privilege, and I must thank Mike for getting us along there. What an incredible thing, and what they're doing with fundraising for that, and the stories we heard, and the story we heard from Taranaki, there wasn't a dry eye in the room, and my wife and I left there going home thinking, any little problems you got? We haven't really got any after hearing some of the stories there, and what Mike's doing with fundraising there, and what a privilege it was to be there and rub shoulders with some really famous people.
0: Okay, the Mike he's referring to is Mike Green, the man behind the Rural Industry Leaders event and the debate. The debate was a lot of fun. Mike, you get bigger and better every year. Have you got a final number? How much was raised for the Rural Support Trust?
2: Yeah, it'll finish up round about that 430,000 with the horse to go yet, which we're looking at putting up in Karaka. We'll start speaking to
0: them
2: next week.
0: Yeah, I mean, the horse... This is a giant horse made out of horseshoes. It's a brilliant sculpture. We were talking after the event. We passed it in, or you passed it in, but you reckon it could be worth 50 or 80 grand.
2: Yeah, we reckon we'll get more than that. We've got an offer of 50 now, and we reckon we'll get up to possibly around that 80 to 100K, or just over if we go up to Karaka.
0: So what's the next expansion plan for the Rural Industry Leaders event?
2: Well, this year we're wanting to get into the arena at Claudelands, but couldn't, so we will be this coming year. We're at 620 people in the room this time. By the time we invite all the industry award winning future leaders of rural into the room, there's about another 30 to 50 there, say, which takes us 350. We'll go anywhere between 750 to 800. We've got for an unadvertised event, we've got a queue of around about 200 to 300 still to come in. So, yeah, it's no shortage of people wanting to get in. We've got another. We've had 10 partners chasing us since the end of the event.
0: Bring it on. And everyone, it's like a bipartisan event. I know all the big banks are in. They're all sponsoring you and supporting you. They're not competing with one another. Sir David Fagan, I better get it right. I knew him when he was just plain old David, way back when he won his first ever shearing competition in my hometown of Riversdale, way back when. But you're here, I think, you've got the Can-Am gear on. You're like the Can-Am ambassador. What is the vibe out there? Because I've been talking to vehicle salespeople and motorbike people, and they've been going really well. How's Can-Am gone?
1: Yeah, it's been good. This is my third day here now on the stand. Quite glad to get off the stand, actually, and have a walk around. And, it's been good. It's been good. There's a good vibe out there in the rural sector, and we feel it on farm too. Rural New Zealand's in a good place. You know, if it wasn't for what was happening in the Middle East, we're really humming.
0: But wait, there's more. Trump's signalling a peace deal for the 38th time. Yeah,
1: we'll be all right. You know, the world's got to eat, so farming's always going to be good. And, yeah, on the stand at Can-Am, we've just got so much interest in new products. They've got new defenders out there. And on 11 o'clock on Wednesday, we launched the first ever Outlander fully electric quad bike. And it is amazing. And it's coming to my place on Monday. I've already driven it. I'm not a greenie, but I tell you what, it's got some grunt. And it's going to be really interesting to see how the uptake is with New Zealand farming with electric on quad bikes. And it won't be everyone's cup of tea, but I'm quite sure it's going to go really, really well.
0: Electrification is the future. Mike, just quickly from you, what are you doing here at Field Days other than stating the obvious, organising a huge fundraiser that made over $400,000?
2: Well, look, it's a good opportunity to catch up with a lot of people here and extract some more funds. So, you've got plenty of victims out there. Take the money while you can.
0: Victims / sponsors. Mike Green, Sir David Fagan, thanks for your time. You're with the country. Thanks for listening in. We're just waiting for Winston Peters, hopefully at about 12:30. But up next, it's can I call them a young farmer panel? One of them I can. Emma Paul, 2020, help me out here. 2023, wasn't it, Emma? Young Farmer of the Year. And a bloke who's not really a young farmer anymore. He's a middle-aged farmer, but he's a great bloke, and he's the man behind Restore Native Nursery here in the Waikato. Adam Thompson, Emma Paul up next.
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0: Welcome back to The Country. 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Come along and say hello, or come in and see the Farmlands team. And if you're a Farmlands shareholder, just swipe your card. They'll give you breakfast, coffee, lunch, you name it. They're doing a great job of catering. Right, today it was going to be the young farmer panel, but I lost one of the young farmers, George Dodson, so I got a middle-aged farmer in. I'll start with the youngest of the two on the farmer panel, Emma Paul, 2023 Young Farmer of the Year, as I'm fond of saying, and I am a shocker for repeating myself. You did break the grass ceiling.
10: G'day, Jamie. Nice to be here. You'll have to excuse my voice today. I sound like I've been out partying, but it's quite the opposite. And it was hard to wrangle three children and come to the field today. And I have brought them along with me, but I'm thinking it's a mistake now. But I think they're enjoying
0: well,
10: themselves.
0: Well, I saw hubby Chris there, so he'll be no doubt doing the hard yards, looking after them. We talked to Sir David Fagan, who's a bit of an ambassador for Can-Am. I think you're involved with the Blue Tractors, aren't you?
10: Yeah, not Can-Am, but New Holland Tractors. We'll be at the site there this afternoon with the FMG Young Farmer of the Year contestants are coming around at 2 o'clock. We've got a bit of a quiz to run for them. So,
0: and of course, that Young Farmer Grand Final's happening in, well, it's in less than a month's time. It's probably about 3 weeks' time in Taranaki, right?
10: Totally, and they've got a short countdown there for them. They'll be handing in their projects shortly and putting the polishing touches on their physical skills, I think, there, Jamie.
0: Now, you can't sit on the fence here, Emma. Don't disappoint me. Is there a favourite? Who do we need to watch out for?
10: Oh, I don't know if there's
0: I've got a soft spot for young Tom Slee from Southland. I know his father, and his father, Richard, was a Young Farmer of the Year himself.
10: Yeah, there's a few good characters in there. David Reesby competed with Chris and Tim, 2022. You'd know better than I. He put in a good effort then, so it'll be cool to see how he goes this year, coming back for round two, and I think he's pretty keen to take it out.
0: Yeah, and he's a hell of a nice bloke. He got a job for a mate of mine's son, so he is a really good... Is he Manawatu Taranaki?
10: Yes, dairy farmer, yep.
0: Yeah, so he's the local representative.
10: He is. It's his hometown. It's always a good place to try and take it out when you're at home.
0: All right, middle-aged farmer, Adam Thompson. Now, you do great work. You run a company. You do a whole lot of things, you and your wife, Claire, but you restore native nurseries. You've got a site just inside the main pavilion. I literally, between here, where we're broadcasting from, and the media centre, I track past there, I don't know, 10 times a day. This is my third day here, so maybe I've walked past your site 20 or 30 times. Do you know what, Adam? I've yet to see you manning on the tools.
11: There's too many good people here, Jamie. I get caught up having good conversations as we do at field days, and lots of good buggers, so love that too.
0: Farmers are doing okay. Look at the crowds here. I think this record crowds. So eventually we'll get a number. I think this is going to be record attendance field days. Has it equated to record sales for you?
11: Yeah, not necessarily for field days, but some really awesome conversations. And just as usual, just farmers doing really cool stuff. They could be spending their extra bit of money on overseas holidays and a new boat, but a lot of them are spending it on trees and doing really cool stuff on farms. So, we're having really good yarns. Probably not heaps more than usual, but lots of farmers doing cool stuff.
0: And just a final word for you. You and I, we're going to plant some native trees at Tamero, which is just, I had to look it up on the map. They won the Rabobank Good Deeds promotion, and that's sort of on the hills up above Cambridge.
11: Yep, that's right in our hood, so we're about 5 minutes down the road. My kids are standing over there. They go to the Tamero school, and they'll be up there helping you, Jamie. So if you need any tips, the young Thompson, Clara and Maverick, they'll show you how to plant the trees on the day. That'll be fine.
0: Okay, just now, I've got a young farmer, a middle-aged farmer, and here's an old farmer. Can I call him that? That's probably not being kind. I see he's turned up. You might know this bloke as the sire of the Barrett clan, but more importantly these days, he's a television star. He's starring on the Light Force Solar ads with his boys. Smiley Barrett, come in and say hello. There we go. You might need to sit down and talk into that. Good to see you, mate. Here's a legend.
12: Good afternoon, Jamie. How you doing?
0: Yep. I'll tell you what, I'm surprised that LIC hasn't made better use of your services, Smiley, because we could breed All Blacks for a long, long time. You've got a very good track record, mate.
12: I just thought I'd better not be rude and pass by today. I was talking to Robin this morning. Geez, all I want to go to field is to meet Winnie, so... If she can't, I don't know what I better.
0: Well, he's going to be here hopefully at 12:30, and I won't hold you up. Mm. But the footy, how many Barretts are playing this weekend? Two out of three, right?
12: That's right, Jamie. Yeah.
0: Yeah. Okay. So call it for me tonight. I mean, Scott's not going to be obviously playing for the Crusaders tonight. It's the Chiefs against the Crusaders here in Hamilton. The town is. Absolutely, you just need to lean over into that. Call that game for me.
12: Yeah, it's going to be a tough one, Jamie. I would have to go with... it's that cycle. If the Chiefs can't get that psych out of their head of the Crusaders, they're crumbling at the final hurdle, you know, so it'll be a big one, but that's a big mental block for them, I think, is that... finals footy, but as you know, finals footy, it's on the day, and hopefully we don't want to see cards or nothing, but
0: yeah. The other game I think is more clear-cut, isn't it? The Hurricanes have been the best team this season. Geordie's playing really good rugby for the Hurricanes. They will beat the Blues. Sorry, Blues fans out there.
12: Yeah, it's a game, Jamie. Finals footy, you just don't know what can happen, you know, and the Blues could pull it out of the bag, but I think it's got to be fine. Usually this time of year, the tracks are a bit slippery, and it would probably suit the Blues game, but it's the Hurricanes to lose.
0: Okay, one more question for me, for you. Be honest here. How many takes did it get you to do your acting piece for the Light Force Solar thing? Because you're pretty good, if you don't mind me saying so.
12: John's here somewhere in the crowd today, so he could bat for me. We were there pretty quick. Yeah, it was under budget.
0: under budget. Good on you, mate. Good to see you. Smiley Barrett, an absolute legend of a dairy farmer. And along with his wife, Robin, I think some of the genetics might come from Robin, but they've done a great job, great family. We're waiting for Winston to turn up. So is Tom Young in the crowd? Is he here? No, look, we'll figure someone else to talk to. I might have to talk to the Rural Broadcaster of the Year, anointed last night. I don't know. Why did he beat me? I don't know. Riley Kennedy from Business Desk. We've got Winston coming. We're going to talk to Wendy Paul, Chief Executive of Growing Future Farmers. Campbell Parker, is he here from Dairy NZ yet? We'll have a yarn to him. And even if I can track him down, talk a bit more footy with Hunter Darry. A bit of a legend down south, and of course he's the father of Sam Darry. Right, we're going to take a break, back on the other side of it.
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0: Welcome back to the country. Day 3 of 4. Let's have a look at the time. Getting too many messages on my watch. 12:23. We're desperately waiting for Tom Young from AFCO. If you're lucky enough to be an AFCO shareholder, I can tell you for the umpteenth year in a row, AFCO is the best place to get lunch here at the Field Days. Just want to give a shout out to a couple of people who have come up and made themselves known. Emma from Hawke's Bay, who's Muzz's stepsister. Muzz's a bitter and twisted man, but we do enjoy his texts on the country. And right in front of me, I've got Henry van der Holst, 53 years of attending Field Days, Kaukauki from Reparoa. And Henry, as I'm fond of saying, every listener is a prisoner. Thank you very much. Right, this man last night, and I was crowned Rural Broadcaster of the Year, at our sort of in-house radio and podcast awards. Riley Kennedy, if you subscribe to Business Desk, he does all the rural stuff there. Riley, is this the greatest honour of your life?
18: Honestly, it's an honour and a privilege, and probably second only to having to share an Airbnb with you all week. And I'd just like to fact check you. You said that if you're lucky enough to be a... Oh, thank you.
0: Oh, don't encourage him.
18: If you're lucky enough to be an AFCO shareholder, well, there's only one AFCO shareholder, and that's the Tellys family. I think you meant AFCO supplier.
0: Oh, AFCO supplier, sorry. Yeah, I'm getting confused with Fonterra. Not a shareholder, yeah.
18: They look quite good, actually.
0: They are. Now, I think Winston's coming at about 12:30, and we're going to give him a lamb chop, so don't you eat them all. Hey, listen, on a serious vein, you do write, you do the rural stuff for Business Desk. If you don't subscribe, I suggest you subscribe. What are the big stories out there?
18: The fact that lamb chop is really good. But I think it's been a great Field Days. Everyone has been... pretty upbeat. The big story is that everyone's got a lot more money now. I suspect the attendance numbers, if we ever find them out, might reflect that. I doubt we'll ever find out how many people came through the gate, but that's another story.
0: Well, why are we so secretive over attendance numbers, especially? I understand why they might have just kept quiet about them during the COVID years when it was a bit tougher drawing a crowd, but I've been coming to this for 30 years. I don't think I've seen bigger crowds.
18: No, and I wonder whether this year will change, but I understand that Wednesday was actually a record day. Not that I know the figures, but I've been told that Wednesday was a record day for the Open. So, and I'm sure, given the crowd that's here today and also yesterday, that would have continued on too.
0: Okay. Well done last night in the in-house radio and podcast awards, Rural Broadcaster of the Year, Riley Kennedy. Can we get Tom Young? He's the man who's responsible. You can't be a shareholder of AFCO because the tallies own that. And who wants to argue with the tallies, eh, Tom Young?
19: That's right, Jamie.
0: Yeah. Hey, you do, without fear or favour, I can tell you that you do the best lunches at field days. I want to talk to you, because you're the National Livestock Manager for AFCO, I want to talk to you about that stuff, red meat, the protein boom. You've been in the business quite a while. Have you ever known it to be as good as it is right now?
19: Well, no, I haven't, to be honest. So, I mean, we're sitting on record prices, which I think everyone's well aware of, and we can say that the prices are actually going to go up again next week. So, yeah, we're sort of in unprecedented times, and at this point in time, the outlook, even heading into the next sort of 6 to 12 months, still looks positive. I wouldn't probably look too far past that, because it's very hard to get a view that far out, but right now the next sort of 6 to 12 months looks good.
0: So when you say the price is going to go up next week, I assume you're talking about the beef and lamb schedules.
19: 100%. So, you know, the prices in both islands are going to lift again, and I think, you know, there's a little bit left to go. We've got a lamb contract out now. We've got two lamb contracts out. We've got one in the North Island and one in the South Island. They peak at $12.20, which I think it was only a few years ago you were calling me $10 Tom. We had a record at
0: $10.
19: Yeah. So,
0: well, it's not that long ago. It's like three seasons ago, was it? We were at $6, $5.80 and $6.
19: Yeah, that's right. So a real turnaround in sort of the fortunes now. So markets are fundamentally sound. The world wants red meat, and that's looking good.
0: Okay, lamb's looking really good. We've talked about lamb. What about beef? That's the big story, especially in the US, isn't it?
19: Yeah, so, I mean, beef is much the same. I mean, beef is going from, strength to strength. So, again, the schedules next week, both prime, bull and cow are going to lift again. So, yeah, long may it continue.
0: All right, well, I just see someone has wandered in here. Now, you brought some of these for Winston to chew on.
19: Well, I did
0: on,
19: bring these for Winston. I thought Riley might have got them all.
0: Well, yeah, no, given a chance, believe you me, he would. I've been rooming with him, not rooming with him, in the same house. Couldn't fit two of us in one room, but you don't get to be the Rural Broadcaster of the Year for nothing. So what we're going to do is we're just going to take a break, because he's a very busy man. He's got a busy schedule. Up next, let's get the gloves off and have a bit of a go with Winston. And actually, if you can feed him a couple of lamb chops or lamb racks before he gets going, he might have his mouth too full to argue. I don't think that would ever happen.
19: Good point.
0: Take a break here on The Country. It's coming up to 12:30.
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7: Welcome back to The Country. We're at Farmlands. They've been great hosts. Hopefully at the end of the hour, Tania Helton to wrap it. But there's our keynote interview for today, and there's a good crowd turned up to see him and to hear him, including Smiley Barrett, who wants to meet Winston Peters. Okay, Winston Peters, I went and listened to you at Federated Farmers this morning. You got stuck into the poor old feds. You were in a cantankerous mood.
8: No, I wasn't. I've been telling people the facts. They're standing here celebrating the fact that we've got sort of record exports, and we haven't. Our exports are good, yes, but they could be so much better if the added value was coming to our economy, our workforce, and our people. But it's not. It's going to other economies. And we're worse than that. We're selling off to the French, we're selling off to the Irish, we're selling off to everybody, but looking after our own people. And when you've got things like added value and it's lost to our economy, you become a price taker and not a price maker.
7: You realise there's probably heaps of Fonterra farmer shareholders out there who quite happily pocketed the 400 grand.
8: Well, they're quite happily, but don't forget they went into China, blew 1.4 billion, went bankrupt, and nobody got sent to prison for it. Were they happy with that? Over and over. I watched for a long, long time. I was on the Agricultural Select Committee in 1978, when half of you were never born. That's how long I've been watching in the agricultural setting. And what I'm really saying is that if we were a clever, smart country like Singapore, like, dare I say, Croatia is at the moment, or like the Irish are at the moment, and have been since they became the Celtic Tiger, we'd be doing so much better.
7: You made the announcement this morning about some poll that's coming out this afternoon. I don't know whether it's a legit poll, and I know you only comment on good polls, the ones that suit you. So you said there's going to be a sea change.
8: No, I'm telling you, there is a sea change. I'm talking about a poll that I saw last night, a poll of 10,000 New Zealanders, not this hopeless 1,000 poll which is coming out today, but even that poll will indicate that there's a sea change going on at the moment. And the great news for you, Jamie, and your audience is there's a big move to a party called New Zealand First. Now, I know that as a long National Party supporter, you're going to want to celebrate that, won't you? Because we're the only thing propping the National Party up at the moment. Don't you realise that?
7: Well, I realise that you've kicked Chippy to touch, which is good, because you didn't really stay true to your word in 2017.
8: I've always been true to my word. I never, ever gave a commitment before 2023 as to which way I'd go. Didn't do it in 2017, didn't do it in 14, didn't do it in 1993 before the MMP, or 1996 when the first MMP started. I never have, so don't tell a lie on your program.
7: Shane Jones was on the program yesterday, and he was very definitive about where New Zealand First and you stood over the Paris Agreement. Tell the punters what you're going to do with Paris.
8: Yeah, but I've been saying for a long time, if you've got four countries, India, China, Russia and the United States, guilty of and responsible for 60% of the emissions already, what hope have we got of changing anything?

0: They are a small percentage. And, you know, we can sneeze. They can sneeze. That'll be our whole emissions for the year. It's dramatically a hopeless cause we're on. And yet you've got the National Party went off to Paris and signed up. Now, I know you all voted for them. But when Paula Bennett went off to Paris and signed up, what on earth thinks you're signing up to? Well, at its worst, it's $22 billion coming out of our economy to try and correct our responsibilities to the Paris Accord. That's the worst-case scenario. And can we afford that? No, we can't. And just in case we can't afford it, they've gone and committed themselves to pay $35 billion to India over the next 15 years. And you're looking at me, and I I'd have thought you'd be down here rioting and protesting when Hipkins and their vest turned up the other day because they're back in the deal. I'm not. What I'm saying about the Paris Accord, it's over, it's finished, it's a waste of our time. And we are not going to go along with it.
1: Well, why do you keep burying your head in the sand over issues such as the India Free Trade Agreement and age of eligibility for National Super? I know you're going to buy it.
0: Because the India Free Trade Agreement is not a trade agreement, it's an immigration agreement. It's an agreement for immigration and serious immigration coming in from India. And out here in this country, and it's not a matter of being Indian or pro-Indian or pro-Chinese, our immigration policy should be based on people we need, not who need us. Look at Ireland at the moment. Look at the UK. Look at the European disaster of careless immigration. And we're not having it here.
1: You said this morning at Federated Farmers that we can afford the current superannuation scheme. It's currently using something like 5 or just over 5% of 5.2% of GDP. You threw the example out there of nations such as some of these European nations where they retire when they're about 45, 8 or 10% for Spain. But realistically, you know as well as I do that we can't afford to stay on this current path.
0: Isn't this amazing? Did he mention the Cullen Fund? The Cullen Fund was a fund begun 20 years ago to put away money for when there was a big cost rise in superannuation. It's now $92 billion. But National and ACT never mentioned that fund, and I'll tell you why. The purpose of which it was meant to be used, they don't tend to do that. They want to privatise it. And you know what they wanted to actually do? What they're saying is we can't run an economy properly, and so we'll keep on getting grandmother and grandfather's savings to try and disguise how badly we're doing. That's simply what's going on. And there are people standing here, right now, who remember when we were going at 5.5% year after year after year. 5.5% growth year after year after year and becoming number one in the world. We're still that great country.
1: Yeah, but hang on.
0: The Minister for Labour back then, this is how good we were. He didn't have an elephantine memory or fantastic memory, but he knew every unemployed person registered. Guess why? There were only 29. Not 1,000, 2,900, just 29. And I'm telling these people in the National Labour Party, get out of the way, you can't run the economy. Give me a chance.
1: How can we afford a final question on this one. How can we afford a system where by the year 2050 or 60 or whatever it is, we'll have two workers for every one super annuitant?
0: Yeah, but that's such a joke. Look, we've got AI coming. AI is with us right here, right now. There are going to be dramatic changes going forward. Everybody is making all these sorts of forecasts. This is going to happen. That's not going to happen. The reason why we backed, and we were in opposition at the time, the then Cullen Fund, because it was designed to smooth out the rising costs of the baby boomers. Well, the money has been put away. There's $92 billion in rising. It's been a most successful fund, but nobody mentions that. And the only reason why they don't mention this, they don't intend to use it for its purpose. It's a great way, instead of saying to everybody I'm hopeless, I'll just go and get the retired, all the savings from a former era, and then I'll privatise those, and then I'll somehow make the books balance. Well, the books are never going to balance that way until we turn our economy's growth rate around. Is it possible to grow at 4 and 5%? Of course it is, but not with their policies.
1: You and I will agree to disagree on India free trade and superannuation.
0: He doesn't know what he's talking about. On the India free trade deal, there's a Luxo out there and he's promising you that there's going to be big trade in meat. Well, look, this is the farming show. He can't tell me Australia's success record of the last 5 years in India because their sales in India when it comes to meat have been pathetic and so will they be for us. Take apples, for example. We're now able to export apples to India. Guess when? The 2 months we don't produce apples. You know, do some research here.
1: One thing we can agree on.
0: One thing we can agree on. You're the farming show.
1: You're stuck in the 70s. We're the country these days, Winston. We used to be the farming show. Just one more. Let's just agree on something. I think you and I will both agree that you're doing a good job as Foreign Minister. You know, I'm not going to get an argument from you there, am I? So, wearing that hat...
0: Well, I'm out there using all my experience for the betterment of my country.
1: And doing a good job.
0: Yeah.
1: Talk to me. What do you know? What's the intel you've heard this morning about the Middle East and Trump?
0: Oh, look, you never want to build people's hopes up, but it's quite promising. There's a memorandum of understanding. We sent our ambassador back in just in the last few days into Iran so that we'd be closer to the action. There is a possibility that peace might, at long last, break out. But what I'm saying is keep your fingers crossed, but don't be too optimistic. Let's hope it develops and that they realise that there's no winners here now anymore.
1: Winston Peters, New Zealand First Leader, Foreign Minister, give him a big hand. He's largely doing a good job for his country.
0: And just one thing before I go. You got two votes, you know. You can carry on your penchant voting for hopeless political parties, but I suggest on your second vote you take out some insurance.
1: Hey, you'll be pleased to know I've just got a text in from Federated Farmers, the PR department, and they're saying, Shane Jones yesterday, Winston Peters today, are you sure you're not standing for New Zealand First? I can assure you I'm not. But there he goes, Winston Peters. Hey, we're going to... And Smiley Barrett over there wants to have a yarn to you. Hey, we're going to take a break, come back with rural news and sports news before the end of the hour. Is Campbell Parker here? Is he here somewhere?
2: Yeah.
1: Yeah, okay, yeah. So we've got we've got Campbell Parker, Tania Halton, and Hunter Derry, if I can squeeze them in. We'll be back. Getting less milk.

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9: Yes, and have I got some rural news for you. You heard Smiley Barrett on the show a wee bit earlier. 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Let's head to Auckland, panelling the show, Mark Kelly. Here he is with sport.
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10: Yes, thanks, Jamie. Ryan Fox has built a solid opening round as he looks to go back-to-back at the Canadian Golf Open. Foxy's carded a 4-under 66 with just one bogey to be tied for 19th. There is a six-way tie for the lead at 6-under. Back to field days.
9: Yeah, thank you, Mark. Doing a great job panelling for us. Right, from we had Beef and Lamb New Zealand and Horticulture NZ on yesterday, so it's only right that we should chat to the team from Dairy NZ. And with me, I've got the top dog. Yes, Campbell Parker, Chief Executive of Dairy NZ. What's the vibe, Campbell?
11: Oh, the vibe's been very good, Jamie. Very positive. I think the weather's helped too. But, you know, right around the country, everyone's had a really good growing season. Product prices are pretty good. Tough for our colleagues in arable and viticulture, but everyone else is having a pretty good year. So the vibe's been good.
9: So what's the message you've been passing on? Because you're in the advocacy hub with Federated Farmers, aren't you?
11: Yeah, we've been on our own site in the main, yep. Plus also Science of Farmers and Advocacy.
9: Yep. What is the main features on your stand? What's your message?
11: Yeah, so main message is around, you know, we still have massive opportunity around both productivity and efficiency, and we've got to keep driving forward because, you know, we've got a lot of hungry people out in the world and we produce really good products in New Zealand, so how do we keep leaning forward on that?
9: So you came out, was it last week or the week before, with your e-contractor, cost of production for dairy farm, and it's because of the fuel crisis. Hopefully there might be some light at the end of the tunnel there. But, you know, the returns, the income side of the ledge is very good, but we do have some issues on the cost side.
11: Yeah, there certainly are, Jamie, and if you look at the break-even milk price, it went from $8.36 up to $8.79. But the main one is there's quite a bit of volatility, and you saw that with Fonterra's opening milk price as well, around midpoint of $9.75, it sounds great, but a range of $8 to $11. So that's really highlighting the volatility, and the price pressure is real, you know, when that's coming through. And we talk about the five F's, so fertilizer, freight, feed, and fuel, obviously, but the other one is finance. So as inflation starts to kick, finance will be a challenge as well.
9: The dairy farmers pay you, with great love and gratitude, a levy. What are you spending it on at the moment?
11: Yeah, so it's along a whole range of things, but about 75% of ours is largely into science and research, and also our extension activities in terms of the work we do with farmers. So that's where the bulk of that levy goes. And we've just announced, there was announcements here at Field Days as well around, we've got, you know, a big project to work around with beef and lamb on dairy beef opportunities, some work around resilient pastures, and we've just announced what we call responsible dairy, which is the ability to drive productivity, efficiency and environmental outcomes. So they take, you know, a fair chunk of that money as well.
9: And I put it to you, I do need to wrap this, but yeah. dairy beef is going to be one of the big issues of the next decade in dairy farming, right?
11: Yeah, and it's a big opportunity. We announced that project back on the 12th of March, and the farmer uptake's been really strong, and there's lots of good work happening across the sector. So, you know, coupled with things like herding technology, virtual fencing, opportunities for productivity and beef are big as well.
9: All right, Campbell Parker, mate. Good to see you. I know that you're a bit of a Chiefs fan, are you? You're calling it tonight?
11: Oh, yeah, Chiefs. I've got a son over here who's Crusaders, who's born in Canterbury, but I think it'll be a good game tonight, and I hope the Chiefs win.
9: Yeah, well, I still think the Hurricanes are going to take a lot of beating regardless of who wins tonight, because I'm assuming they're going to beat the Blues. But yeah. You'll be at the footy tonight in the Tron?
11: Yeah, we'll be. It doesn't look like it's going to rain, so hopefully it's a good game of footy.
9: It's a good day for day three here at Field Days. We're going to take a break. On the other side of it, Tania Helton, our host here, from Farmlands. And I've got to talk a wee bit of footy and get a Blues perspective, although I think he's a Crusader fan through and through, Hunter Derry. From Donaghy's, just to give us a perspective of an exhibitor here. Campbell Parker, thanks for your time. We'll be back after the break.
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9: 9 away from 1, wrapping our 3 days at Field Days. 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Someone else who does a great job is the Rural Support Trust. We had Mike Green on earlier in the air. 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Tania Helton, Chief Executive of Farmlands, thank you very much for hosting us for these past 3 days. Talk to me about what you're doing with the Rural Support Trust, because you had a big launch on Wednesday.
20: We did, and thanks for bringing it up. It's been great to have you guys on the site. So Farmlands, in conjunction with Rural Support Trust and Ignite Aotearoa, launched on Wednesday a new platform for rural communities, farmers and growers and their whānau all around the country to be able to access. You can jump onto it via the Rural Support Trust website, and it enables you to book support sessions, whether online, in person or over the phone, across many different parts of your health and well-being. So obviously it's a really big support, Jamie, for mental health, but you can also access nutrition advice, you can access financial advice. It's really about saying, we know that around 50% of the people who make contact with rural support actually need to be recommended to other providers for further support, and this is the platform that we're going to be able to make that happen for rural New Zealand. So it's a really big step forward.
9: Okay, good on you, and good on Farmlands for getting behind the Rural Support Trust. You are here, you're one of the biggest sites, you've had people streaming in and out the whole time. I can't believe how incredibly busy it's been, and I know you've been the chief executive since when, 2021?
20: Yeah, end of 21.
9: Okay, so talk to me. This is the best field days in your tenure, crowd-wise, participation-wise.
20: Yeah, absolutely. It's been incredibly busy. We've had lots of people through our site, but I think the really exciting thing and what you notice walking around Mystery Creek is the good positive vibe that is there. There's obviously people, quite rightly, giving a lot of consideration to what the coming season looks like and what any impact from the Middle East might be, but definitely a much more positive vibe than we've seen for a little while. And we're enjoying having so many people come through our site. We've just launched our new brand positioning, and it's our team is full of energy, and I know that that is being experienced by customers coming through the Farmland site.
9: Yes, and I love the wee positioning statement right beside
20: rural
9: us.
20: Rural never rests.
9: Never rests, and rural never gets up early. Everyone else is just late. Love your work. Now, one of your recent acquisitions is Donaghy's, right?
20: Donaghy's, yes.
9: Donaghy's. I better get it right. So I'm going to bid you farewell, Tania.
20: Lovely to have had you with us.
9: Thank you,
20: Jamie,
9: very much for hosting us. You have been wonderful, as have all your staff. So I'm just going to finish with this bloke from Donaghy's, Hunter Derry. Talk a bit of footy. There's the Super Rugby semis tomorrow. He's the father of Sam Derry, the All Black lock, and his wife Katrina is the All Black nutritionist. She stars in the Weet-Bix ads. Now, Sam and Katrina are pretty healthy. I don't know if you would fall into that category, would you, Hunter?
21: Well, don't tell anyone, Jamie, but I've been trying a new high-fat, high-alcohol diet. I don't think it's working, but I'm not a quitter.
9: No, and I noticed that last night at the Spates Ale House. Great to catch up with you. Okay, Donaghy's, so you were a shareholder in that. Are you a wealthy man? You should just retire and follow your son around the world watching All Black rugby.
21: Yeah, that'll be great, Jamie, but you've got to do something, and I love what I do. And having a big brother like Farmlands now will allow us to innovate more and bring more products to the market to help farmers, and that's going to be so exciting. So we're really pumped about the future, and I can't wait to get into it.
9: Well, you and I are of a similar generation. I might have a couple of years on you, but like, I've been coming here for over 30. I reckon you might even be longer than that, because have you been in the ag industry all your life?
21: No, detective, if you remember, back in the days when you were just a scallywag. And, 24 years, and, yeah, it is really positive. Fantastic, the numbers. Normally you have one or two good days, but three fantastic days.
9: Okay, so pick tonight's game, because I reckon Sam Derry and the Blues are going to get a bit of a toweling from the Hurricanes. Sorry about that, but pick tonight's game for me, Hunter.
21: I think the Crusaders are proven. I think the Chiefs choke quite often, and I think we're going to see it again.
9: Hey, you're in Hamilton. Rightio, and do you give the Blues any chance at all?
21: I give the Blues, class is permanent. Bodie Barrett's back, and he is class. Don't give up on him. Go the Blues.
9: Yeah, no, a Barrett will never let you down. Hunter, great to see you last night.
21: Thanks very much,
9: at the Spates Ale House. He had to put up with all the noise with the Rural Radio and Podcast Awards, which is just basically a piss take from everyone in the industry. But it was great. It was great to have the four rural radio shows all in one room, all together at one time. Hey, we'll catch you back in Dunedin on Monday. Take care. We're out of here.
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30: In this update, calls for Pharmac to fund an RSV vaccine as more children are hospitalised. Australia has been funding the injection by Fortis for 2 years, but New Zealand has yet to approve it. More than 1,500 children were admitted with influenza, pneumonia and RSV last year. Asthma and Respiratory Foundation Chief Executive Letitia Harding says strain is not only put on hospitals.
31: There's numerous studies showing that for parents whose children are hospitalised with RSV, a third are taking up to a week off. Many are taking 2 weeks off. So you've got that on flow.
30: Doubt surrounds Donald Trump's claim he's reached a memorandum of understanding with Iran. The US president declared they've worked out final points of a deal, aided by mediating countries just hours after threatening to intensify attacks. Tehran says that's merely speculation with no agreement finalised. CNN's Kristen Holmes says it's worth noting this still isn't a peace deal, with reason to be sceptical given Trump's previous flip-flopping.
32: Trump put out this statement on social media saying that these nations had signed off, including Israel, and we learned from sources close to Netanyahu that he was taken aback.
30: I believe that Kiwis want a public service that gets smarter, not larger. Those are the words of Public Service Minister Paul Goldsmith, as latest figures show a recent increase in full-time equivalent staff. Here's Azaria Howell.
2: Public Service Commission data shows the number of public servants grew 2.1% comparing March 2025 to March 2026. There are fewer staff now than a high above 65,000 in December 2023. Minister Paul Goldsmith says reductions will be achieved progressively over several years through digitisation, mergers, simplification of systems and processes, and natural attrition.
3: 8 people have been arrested in a Queenstown drug bust, including security guards for local bars and clubs. Searches carried out over 2 months uncovered cocaine, ketamine, liquid ecstasy and MDMA, and more than $120,000 in cash. And that's news.
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3: To sport, and manager Hugo Broos is far from downcast despite South Africa's hopes of getting out of their FIFA World Cup group, taking an almighty first-up hit. Despite the 2-0 loss to co-host Mexico, Broos said they asked lots of questions of Mexico.
7: We played a good game. I saw a desperate Mexico some moments in the game. They didn't know what to do with the ball. The organisation was perfect defensively.
3: Auckland FC Foundation striker and fan favourite Guerrero Mai is leaving the club after 2 seasons, having scored 16 goals in 58 appearances. The Uruguayan missed the Black Knights' A-League title win with high ankle ligament damage and doesn't have a club to go to as yet. And Ryan Fox is tied for 17th, just 2 shots off the pace in his title defence at the Canadian Open. That's sport.
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12: Weather Watch 24/7, the Met Service forecast for Ashburton for the rest of today. Partly cloudy, light winds, and dropping down to a low of 1 tonight. Tomorrow fine, with northerly breezes dying out early morning. Tomorrow's forecast high 12 degrees, and back down to 1 tomorrow night. Sunday fine, with northwesterlies for a time in the morning, and a forecast high of 18 degrees. Monday rain developing in the morning, with southerlies from afternoon. Monday's high 14, and right ahead to Tuesday. Cloud clearing and becoming fine in the morning, light winds, and a Tuesday's high 10 degrees.
6: We don't just share the stories of Mid-Canterbury, we live them. 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

0: Yes, we made it at 6:60. Peter Mack making your Friday afternoon across Mid-Canterbury. Not as blue skyey today. We're high cloudy today. Where are we heading for the weekend? We'll check that shortly.
1: Sure is hot out here. No, I don't mind though.

0: Give Me a Reason, Tracy Chapman, Jonas Brothers, Mary Mary, occasional light rain clearing to partly cloudy, light winds and top of 13. Who got a surprise to wake up this morning and it was a bit wet outside? I did. Mrs. Mac said, was that supposed to happen? I said, oh, I didn't hear Peter Mac mention that on the radio yesterday. Down to one overnight tonight and tomorrow, Saturday. He may have, but I just can't remember. Fine apart from morning and evening fog tomorrow, but a fine-ish day with light winds, partly cloudy, 12. Sunday's a good one. Sunday, 18 degrees, fine with nor'westerlies dying out in the morning, and plenty of sunshine. Monday, some rain develops in the morning, southerlies in the afternoon, bit wet, bit overcast, bit grey, 14. Into Tuesday, cloud clearing, becoming fine through the morning, light winds and 10, sun's out again nicely on Wednesday, with nor'westerlies dying away in 12. Should be also fine on Thursday next week, partly cloudy northerlies and 13.
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1: 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Oh,

0: Britney Spears, Baby, One More Time, hits me. Gauthier and Kimber in there too. Luke's away on his holiday. He's taking the caravan and the family away, I think. And I said to him today, you know, the caravan going all right? Yeah, caravan's great. He bought the caravan a while back. I said, do you find it a bit limiting? He said, how do you mean? I said, well, you know, when Mrs. Mac Guy, I go away, we basically quite like to fish around for a deal on a nice hotel or something reasonable somewhere. And usually you can do a bit of a deal, especially if it's not, I'm not against trying to wangle a good price. So I'll negotiate with them. And I feel that if you've got a caravan or a motorhome, and trust me, there was a time when I looked seriously at getting a motorhome. The only thing that was stopping me was really I was about $100,000 short. But then I thought, well, you got to, you know, it sits in your driveway for 90% of the time, probably at least. Especially if you're working like me, because you can't get away very often, can you? So it sits in your driveway a lot of the time. You're insuring it. You're keeping it maintained, you're doing registration and you're doing warrants of fitness and all that sort of stuff. Whereas, you know, for a lot of those fixed costs that you can't escape, you could just use that and for the few nights we go away, yeah, just get a rent accommodation somewhere in a nice place and settle it in the morning, walk away from it, not have to worry about it again. But, you know, to each their own. But I hope he has a lovely time with the screaming kids in the caravan over the weekend. Harry Styles, Michael Jackson and Rob Todd. He told me they screamed. So I'm not making that up. And Rob Thomas when we come back.
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0: Coming up to 2 o'clock, news and sport. When we come back, and then we're back into the Friday afternoon mix. What we're doing is we're basically getting ourselves in the mood. We're getting ourselves, conditioned for a couple of days off to do whatever you like or whatever you've been told by somebody who you have to follow. And I think the story here is beat to your own drum. You be in charge. You do what you want to do. I find it works well. Ronan Keating, Drax Project and Glass Tiger, when we come back after two.
1: Okay, everyone, I'm calling an important meeting for next Tuesday afternoon.
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7: In this update, the Cancer Society warns relaxing alcohol laws could increase risk of preventable cancer. MPs are hearing submissions at a select committee considering the sale and supply of alcohol amendment bill. It would make licences easier to obtain, reducing local influence alcohol decisions and increasing availability. Society advocacy head Rachel Newman says there's no safe limit for alcohol regarding cancer risk.
8: When you look at our health system, it is already under significant strain in dealing with the current 30,000 cases.
7: The total number of public servants has increased in the past year. Public Service Commission data shows there were 64,535 staff as of March. Here's senior political reporter Azaria Howell.
9: Latest numbers show a year-to-date increase of 3% since June 2025. There were 65,699 staff in December 2023, the highest point. Corrections has the most staff now as the government's made an effort to reduce backroom staff and boost frontline offerings.
7: Progress at Christchurch's Bromley Wastewater Treatment Plant. A milestone, 4 of 8 aerators have been installed on the oxidation ponds. Fire damaged the plant in 2021 with continued complaints of foul odours, which resurged in the thousands this year. In April, councillors approved increasing aeration with the remaining units due by the end of this week. The community will be updated in a public meeting on Wednesday. Tens of thousands of KiwiSaver members are at risk of missing out on the government's full contribution this financial year. The Crown tips in 25 cents for every dollar a member contributes, as long as they've saved about $1,000. The cut-off date to receive the maximum $260 contribution is by the end of the month. Lachlan Rennie has more.
10: ANZ says at the start of June, more than 53% of its eligible customers had already contributed enough to receive the full amount. Funds Management General Manager Sean August says every year they typically see a lift in contributions in the final weeks before the deadline.
7: And that's news.
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7: To Sport, and New Zealand Rugby has revealed any plan to keep Moana Pacifica alive will need to be signed off by the end of the month. The Herald reports the Samoan and Tongan governments have held talks with the New Zealand Ministry of Freight Affairs and Trade about reallocating existing aid into support for the franchise, with the expectation of 4 Super Rugby matches being held in the islands. NZR boss Steve Lancaster says the clock is ticking for any rescue package to be signed off.
14: We don't want to see a repeat of where we're at now, so we want to have absolute confidence that anyone that picks up the licence to operate that team is able to do so sustainably.
7: Foundation striker Guillermo Mai is leaving Auckland FC after 2 seasons. On the flip side, the Wellington Phoenix women have re-signed Football Ferns goalkeeper Victoria Essen. And that's sport. I'm Wendy Petrie.
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15: Weather for Mid-Canterbury.
16: Weather Watch 24/7, the Met Service forecast for Ashburton for the rest of today. Partly cloudy, light winds, and dropping down to a low of 1 tonight. Tomorrow fine, with northerly breezes dying out early morning. Tomorrow's forecast high 12 degrees, and back down to 1 tomorrow night. Sunday fine, with northwesterlies for a time in the morning, and a forecast high of 18 degrees. Monday rain developing in the morning, with southerlies from afternoon. Monday's high 14, and right ahead to Tuesday, cloud clearing and becoming fine in the morning, light winds, and a Tuesday's high 10 degrees.
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What a great song from Glass Tiger, Don't Forget Me When I Am Gone. Peter Mac and the I Don't Care When I'm Gone What People Think. They can forget me immediately. It won't be worrying me one iota. I remember a kid saying to me once, "Dad, what happens to you when you die?" And I said, "Well, you know, before you were born." They said, "Yep." I said, what did you know about that?" They said, "Nothing." I said, "It'll be just like that." And I was reminded that I'd told them that by one of them just fairly recently. And I thought, yeah, that's good advice, Peter, really. Happiness.

0: Camila Cabello and Mahara's in Havana, In Excess in Florence, and The Machine in there too. If you're looking for something, like if you think you've exhausted all your possibilities over the weekend of things to do, can I suggest a couple of things that'll keep you amused for hours? One is drive over to Timald, then go down, cut round the back there. So you might want to go and see what they're doing with the bridge or something like that. Then come back up Carter's Terrace, and then signal to turn onto the main road and across the bridge, and just enjoy the 3.5 hours that you'll need to sit there while you try and get a gap in the traffic. That'll fill in part of your weekend. The other one that's quite good is, you could go to, is it Beds R Us? Is it Beds R Us that's with Supercheap Auto and Mitre 10 and all those stores? Go into there, into the car park over the weekend. Come out of that car park onto, out towards New World, and try and turn right into town and enjoy the 3.5 hours that you'll sit there as well. It's wonderful. It's just it kills time, and apart from the cost of idling your car for an extended period, it's quite cheap. Fleetwood Mac, Rihanna and Teddy Swims when we come back.
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0: Shania Twain, she's got her seventh album either out or coming out pretty soon anyway. If you're a Shania fan, it's called Little Miss Twain, and you can get that and get in amongst it again. Just talking before about Tim Old Carter's Terrace and turning back over the bridge and all that. Won't it be great when the new bridge is done? We won't have to worry about any of that. You'll just slip it out, slip round the back of Terrace View Home there, across the river. You'll be on Chalmers Avenue before you know it, and you can just dissipate or assimilate into Ashburton wherever you like along there. You'll be able to turn up into, I don't know, South Street, Dobson Street, Moore Street, Burnett Street, Tankard Street, Havelock Street, any of those, and that'll be good. The other thing is, if you're over there at the moment, it's going to be at least, I think it's going to be 2 years before it's open, the bridge. They're saying end of next year. I can't see it, but anyway, good on them. Agnes Street is your friend. Agnes is the one. Wherever you are in Timwood and you don't want to muck around and take a gamble on being able to turn into town, you just go to Agnes Street, get onto the lights there. You know that you've got a, you know, might have a little bit of a wait, but not too long, and you'll be around there. So Agnes Street in Timwood is your friend. We're back after this with The Weekend with Daft Punk, UB40 and Chrissy Hynde.
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0: Nearly 3 o'clock, Pete, in the afternoon. This is McCanterbury's Hokanui. We're going to see what the weather's like for tomorrow, and I think it'll be okay, but I think the best of the 2 days is probably going to be Sunday. Just saying, we'll take a look at that after news and sport next.
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14: In this update, a reminder for public servants to keep politically neutral as the election nears. Police have said they'll review whether new Labour candidate, Police Superintendent Rakesh Naidu, shared sensitive information with Labour during this election process. He's been working as Police Partnership Manager for Iwi and Ethnic Communities and is now 13th on Labour's list. Academic Jeff Plimmer says neutrality is crucial to maintaining public trust.
15: Neutrality is more important than ever. And so it's really important that the public service absolutely look at its conduct and its behaviour.
14: A justice advocate says the government is kicking the can down the road on coward's punch sentencing. The Justice Committee isn't recommending a mandatory minimum and non-parole period for the crime, despite backing from New Zealand First and ACT. The committee's report suggests the Crimes Amendment Bill isn't the appropriate vehicle for changes. But Sensible Sentencing Trust spokesperson Louise Parsons says because of technicalities, the government could still go ahead with it.
16: If they choose to, they can actually get this over the line before the election, and then they would be actually giving what they promised, tougher sentencing, which means going tough on crime.
14: A military personnel advocate says more defence spend should go into infrastructure. The small town housing Waiuru military camp is under a do not drink water notice because of high aluminium levels well above allowable limits. In 2024, 80% of the town's water demand was caused by leaks. Mission Homefront co-founder Aaron Speedy says $1.5 billion is being put into drones, ships and navy upgrades.
17: We are still suffering on the ground. The government and every single political party is accepting these standards by not investing into infrastructure, and it's coming back to bite them.
14: An injured New Zealand falcon has been rushed hundreds of kilometres in a South Island relay rescue effort. The bird was discovered on State Highway 8 near Lake McGregor. A motorist travelling to Twizel rescued it, transferred it to a Dunedin vet, through to Blenheim's Karerea Falcon Trust. And that's news.
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4: Hokanui Sport.
14: To sport, an injured All Whites goalkeeper, Ollie Sally, reckons New Zealand can create history and qualify for the knockout stage of the Football World Cup. The Auckland FC shot stopper says the first step is to secure at least a point against Iran.
5: Go out there with a confident performance and settle with a draw, that's okay. And then you can really attack the Egypt game. Coming up against Belgium in that last game will be difficult if you need all 3 points. So we need to see the All Whites pick up a win in those first two games if we're going to see it happen.
14: A plan to keep Moana Pacifica alive by reallocating government aid to the islands has been discussed with the Samoan and Tongan governments, with any deal needing to be signed off by the end of the month. And Matatu will make history when they start their 2026 Super Rugby Aupiki season in Christchurch tomorrow, doubling the crowd attendance record for a standalone domestic women's rugby match. And that's sport. I'm Wendy Petrie.
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18: Weather Watch 24/7, the Met Service forecast for Ashburton for the rest of today. Partly cloudy, light winds, and dropping down to a low of 1 tonight. Tomorrow fine, with northerly breezes dying out early morning. Tomorrow's forecast high 12 degrees, and back down to 1 tomorrow night. Sunday fine, with northwesterlies for a time in the morning, and a forecast high of 18 degrees. Monday rain developing in the morning, with southerlies from afternoon. Monday's high 14, and right ahead to Tuesday. Tuesday cloud clearing and becoming fine in the morning, light winds, and a Tuesday's high 10 degrees.
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Linda Carlisle, Hokanui across the heartland, Friday afternoon. It's the greatest hits and the best mix. And heaven is a place on earth, and it made me think, if you had to nominate one place on this planet, one place on earth that you think is the closest to heaven, think about it, somewhere maybe you've been or dreamed of going, where would that be?

0: pressure.
1: Queen and Bowie, Under Pressure. Well, the pressure got a bit much for a couple of our ski fields that we're hoping to open for this weekend. Mount Hutt and also Cardrona were planned to open tomorrow, but just the weather's been too nice. It just hasn't been conducive. Luckily, though, over at Coronet Peak, they've been going for a wee while. They get going full noise tomorrow. So that's good news for them. The others hopefully will follow a week or so later. We'll keep you posted. Back on the other side of the break with Duke Dumont, Wilson Phillips and Ed Sheeran here at Hokanui.
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0: Man-eater hornets, well, of course, the old winter flus and bugs, and that can lower even the toughest of mankind. And we're getting into that season now. Already GPs are reporting a bit of a surge in people visiting them over these things. Often it's just a case, isn't it, of lying low for a few days, not spreading your germs around, having a bit of rest, getting plenty of fluids and getting through it. And, of course, many would also recommend getting the flu jab. Have you had that this year?
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0: Across the heartland of Takanui, the home of the best mix and the greatest hits. Peter Mac at the helm till 6 o'clock tonight. News and sport ahead of the weekend, 1 hour away from declaring the weekend and 2 days of whatever the hell you want to do with yourself officially open. But right now, let's take a break and come back after that with Bruno Mars, Talking Heads and Olivia Dean.
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15: In this update, the total number of public servants has increased in the past year. Public Service Commission data shows there were 64,535 staff as of March. Here's senior political reporter Azaria Howe.
16: Latest numbers show a year-to-date increase of 3% since June 2025. There were 65,699 staff in December 2023, the highest point. Corrections has the most staff now as the government's made an effort to reduce backroom staff and boost frontline offerings.
15: 8 people have been arrested in a Queenstown drug bust, including security guards for local bars and clubs. Searches carried out over 2 months uncovered cocaine, ketamine, liquid ecstasy and MDMA, and more than $120,000 in cash. Jamie Cunningham has more.
17: 5 of those arrested were working as security guards or doormen, and a security company's lost its licence. Detective Senior Sergeant Steve Sultan says it's particularly concerning trusted frontline workers were allegedly involved. Further arrests are possible.
15: Elon Musk could become the first trillionaire tomorrow when his rocket, satellite and data center company SpaceX goes public. Some of the shares until now only available to a select group of rich private institutions will be released. BBC correspondent Lily Jamil says they're expecting to be priced around $135 US a share.
18: Is going to be just shy of that trillionaire benchmark. He will be the world's first trillionaire if the price just goes up by $3 to $4, which is often the case when you have an IPO.
15: A new boss for our largest bank. ANZ New Zealand says Antonia Watson's finishing up in September and senior executive Ben Kelleher will take over as chief executive. And that's your update.
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15: To sport and boxing, New Zealand head coach Millie Meehan has been left out of the Commonwealth Games boxing contingent. New Zealand Olympic and Commonwealth Games CEO Nikki Nicholls says it's the right move given a year-long probe into bullying and inappropriate behaviour at Boxing NZ is still ongoing.
20: We left Millie on the long list as a coach that could be appointed, but at the end of the day, because the investigation is still ongoing, we're just not able to select under these circumstances.
15: The Carolina Hurricanes have beaten the Vegas Golden Knights 4-2 in Game 5 of NHL Hockey Finals and are now just one win away from snaring the Stanley Cup. And tomorrow's Super Rugby All-Picky contest between Matatu and Chiefs Manawa in Christchurch will set a new attendance record for a domestic women's rugby match of more than 10,000. And that's sport. I'm Wendy Petrie.
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22: Weather Watch 24/7, the Met Service forecast for Ashburton for the rest of today. Partly cloudy, light winds, and dropping down to a low of 1 tonight. Tomorrow fine, with northerly breezes dying out early morning. Tomorrow's forecast high 12 degrees, and back down to 1 tomorrow night. Sunday fine, with northwesterlies for a time in the morning, and a forecast high of 18 degrees. Monday rain developing in the morning, with southerlies from afternoon. Monday's high 14, and right ahead to Tuesday. Cloud clearing and becoming fine in the morning, light winds, and a Tuesday's high 10 degrees.
14: We don't just share the stories of Mid-Canterbury, we live them. 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

0: Jesus, he knows me. Harry Styles and Pink getting the party started for the weekend. We'll get the weekend started officially at 5 o'clock tonight. We have the iHeartRadio Music Festival. It's back in Vegas this year, not Ash Vegas, Las Vegas, US of A, for the 18th and 19th of September. This is a couple of big nights in Vegas with chart-topping artists, world music premieres, never before seen collaborations from some of the world's hottest and their most iconic performers. Artists. And if you keep listening to us here at Mid-Canterbury's Hokanui, you could find yourself there and being immersed right in it.
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0: Jack Johnson and Flake. I had one of those the other night. They're good. That Flakes, you're at the supermarket, right? You're at the supermarket. You're going through the checkout and you're in the sweet part there. And they've got some Moro bars and they've got some crunchies and they've got some Flakes. And you go, I really like the Flake, but I know that when I get in the car and bust it open, half it's going to go down in the front of my trousers. And I'm going to sit on the seat, and when I get out and come to get in the car next time, I'm going to have a big blob of molten chocolate on the front seat. And in fact, that's exactly what I hoovered up today. But I'm a slow learner. Coming back after the break, Taylor Swift and Prince, when we continue here with the best mix and the greatest hits, Hokanui.
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0: Let us declare the weekend officially open now as we approach 5 o'clock and a weekend ahead. Will that weekend be promising in the weather department? Well, I'll tell you what, we'll answer that question for you right after 5 o'clock, and then we'll get back into the music with Midnight Youth, Split Ends, Deep Blue Something, and Darius Rucker with The Wagon Wheel. Just an ideal time for me to go to the loo while that's on and meet you out the other side. This is Hokanui.
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13: In this update, health officials in the Democratic Republic of Congo are calling for more help in the fight against Ebola. At least 100 people have died of the virus, as confirmed cases climb well over 600. Authorities on the ground are concerned the outbreak's become a game of catch-up, with the disease possibly going undetected for some time. Doctors Without Borders coordinator Dr. Jean Didong says support and resources are stretched.
14: The laboratory capacities are not enough. The government is trying to scale up, but we are not there yet. We still have a long way to go.
13: A power outage is believed to have caused water contamination in the town of Waiuru. Jordan Dunn has more.
15: The Ruapehu District Township, home to the Waiuru military base, is under a do-not-drink notice due to high levels of aluminium in the water supply. A notice sent to residents says a power outage earlier in the week appears to have affected the treatment plant. It says it is flushing the plant and will advise the public when water quality returns to normal.
13: The plant is currently being flushed, and in the meantime, people are advised not to consume tap water, use it for food prep or brush teeth. The short-term risk of consuming water is currently low. 8 people have been arrested in a Queenstown drug bust, including security guards for local bars and clubs. Searches carried out over 2 months uncovered cocaine, ketamine, liquid ecstasy and MDMA, and more than $120,000 in cash. Jamie Cunningham has more.
16: 5 of those arrested were working as security guards or doormen, and a security company's lost its licence. Detective Senior Sergeant Steve Sultan says it's particularly concerning trusted frontline workers were allegedly involved. Further arrests are possible.
13: And AI could soon be doing your shopping as Visa launches a new feature with ChatGPT. AI agents can recommend products based on prompts and now complete purchases on a user's behalf with confirmation. And that's news.
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12: Hokanui Sport.
13: To sport, and South Korea have bounced back from being a goal down to beat the Czech Republic in Game 2 at football's World Cup in North America. Oh Hyeong-gu entered the fray from the bench to fire home the winner 10 minutes from full time on TVNZ.
19: Always in the middle, and Oh scores! The substitute gets the job done! Korea from 1-0 down to 2-1 up!
13: A seven-strong group of boxers have been selected to represent New Zealand at the Commonwealth Games starting in Glasgow next month. Boxing New Zealand and head coach Billy Meehan won't travel amid an ongoing review into bullying allegations at the sports and national body. And one more win, and the Carolina Hurricanes will be Stanley Cup ice hockey champions, having beaten the Vegas Golden Knights 4-2 at home to take a 3-2 series lead. And that's sport. I'm Wendy Petrie.
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21: Weather Watch 24-7, the Met Service forecast for Ashburton for the rest of today. Partly cloudy, light winds, and dropping down to a low of 1 tonight. Tomorrow fine, with northerly breezes dying out early morning. Tomorrow's forecast high 12 degrees, and back down to 1 tomorrow night. Sunday fine, with northwesterlies for a time in the morning, and a forecast high of 18 degrees. Monday rain developing in the morning, with southerlies from afternoon. Monday's high 14, and right ahead to Tuesday, cloud clearing and becoming fine in the morning, light winds, and a Tuesday's high 10 degrees.
12: Mid-Canterbury's best music mix lives here on Hokanui.

Message to my girl, split ends. Or as Epstein used to say, a massage with my girl. Yeah, don't go there, Peter. Righto, Somba and Midnight Youth 2, all on our own. Setting up for the weekend, Mid-Canterbury's Hokanui, and I'll be back. I'm just off to the bathroom. I'll see you after this.

0: Morgan Wallen, and last night, Peter Mack, the 2026 Commonwealth Games are coming up soon, actually. I haven't heard. Have you heard anything about the Commonwealth Games this year? I haven't heard anything about them. This is the first I've heard about them, just me talking about them now. So they're coming back to Glasgow. That's one of the places in the world I visited that I never want to go back to. Anywhere in Scotland, I'm not interested in going back there. I went into the Rosine Colour Shop in Edinburgh, and they never had any other colour except grey. It was just like a million shades of grey in the Rosine Colour Shop in Edinburgh. It was just a little too grey, a little too depressing for me. Too many castles. I like England. Not interested in going to Glasgow, not even for the Games. Anyway, they're coming up 23rd July to August 2. Marks the city's second time hosting after 2014. This one's a bit different, though. They're scaling it down. And how is it different, Peter? Well, there's a strong focus on sustainability, inclusivity, and keeping costs in check, using mostly existing venues like the local Lawns Bowls Club, all within a tight 8-mile radius, staying at youth hostels, cooking own meals. There'll be a focus on para sport. That must be parasailing with the parachutes, is it? No, I know what they mean. There'll be no traditional athletes' villages this time either. And the principal event, the feature event of the entire 2026 Commonwealth Games in Glasgow from July the 23rd to August 2nd will be the, I know I was very good at this at Hampstead School in the 60s, will be the egg and spoon race.
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0: Avril Lavigne. Complicated, Peter Mac. Things got a bit complicated today. I was going to go out and give you a bridge report. I was going to do the old, the wheel of bridge. But I haven't got down, to be honest. I haven't had time. Things caught up with me. So next week I'm going to go back, and that'll be a bit, I've done a bit more work too. So I'll try and bring you a Peter Mac on Hokanui Facebook page bridge update next week. Okay. What else can I tell you about? Weather-wise, across the weekend, of course, we're a bit disappointed that Mount Hutt can't open. That was supposed to be happening tomorrow, but it's just been too nice. Been too nice, can't get enough coldness, so it's set back a week. Tomorrow should be fine, apart from some morning and evening fog, bit of fog to start with, nice through the day. Working on the Morris Minor tomorrow, hope to paint the boot. 12 degrees is the high. Should be doing most of the painting on Sunday because it's 18, a lot warmer on Sunday. The sun's out, it's going to be better for the paint to dry on Sunday, I think. And then into Monday when we reconvene, you and I, rain developing in the morning, southerlies developing in the afternoon. Noon.
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0: Look, I've enjoyed this week. Thank you very much for being a part of it. If you don't mind, we'll do it all again on Monday. Don't worry, we are here with you right through the weekend. We've got James back tomorrow morning to take good care of you for the Saturday show. Get out and make the most of it. Looks like we've got a couple of at least reasonable days, with Sunday being the best day. Maybe a trip to the garden centre, maybe a trip to the cafe, maybe a trip to Mitre 10 or Super Cheap Auto or somewhere to get some bits and pieces. The world's your oyster. World's my oyster too this weekend, but I don't like oysters. See you later.
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10: In this update, a 34-year-old South Auckland constable has been charged with making intimate visual recordings. The alleged offending was in Botany Downs in Manukau in 2021, 2024 and 2025. Lachlan Rennie has more.
11: The office has been stood down to reappear in Manukau District Court in 3 months. In unrelated charges, court action's underway for three Auckland and Wellington officers accused of possessing objectionable material. That follows reviews after Deputy Police Commissioner Jevon McSkimming was found to possess child exploitation and bestiality content.
10: Health officials in the Democratic Republic of Congo are calling for more help in the fight against Ebola. At least 100 people have died of the virus and confirmed cases climb well over 600. Authorities on the ground are concerned the outbreak has become a game of catch-up, with the disease possibly going undetected for some time. Doctors Without Borders coordinator Dr. Sean Ndong says support and resources are needed.
12: The laboratory capacities are not enough. The government is trying to scale up, but we are not there yet. We still have a long way to go.
10: The Asthma and Respiratory Foundation says Pharmac should fund Beyfortus RSV vaccine, still not approved in New Zealand. More than 1,500 children were admitted to hospital with influenza, pneumonia and RSV last year. Foundation head Letitia Harding says the severity of the illness pressures more than hospitals.
13: There's numerous studies showing that for parents whose children are hospitalised with RSV, a third are taking up to a week off. Many are taking 2 weeks off. So you've got that on flow.
10: A push for Wellington City Council to rethink its city centre, with the latest forecast on the Golden Mile project at $220 million. That's a world away from the earlier $139 million, and reviews warned more blowouts are possible. It aims to deliver major pedestrian, cycling and public transport upgrades. Deputy Mayor Ben McNulty says the council needs to look at ways to do things differently. And that's news.
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9: Hokanui Sport.
10: To sport and boxing, New Zealand President Josh Fadahinga is trying to push on amid an ongoing review into the sport's national body and head coach. Seven fighters have been selected for the Commonwealth Games in Glasgow starting next month, but it's understood multiple athletes pulled out of contention as the Sport Integrity Commission probes Boxing NZ over complaints about head coach Billy Meehan. Fadahinga says he's committed to supporting those chosen.
15: We've just rolled ahead with what we've got in front of us. You can only do what you can do with the people that have put themselves up for selection.
10: South Korea has joined Mexico as the opening day winners at football's World Cup in North America. And the Socceroos haven't kicked a ball at the global tournament yet, but head coach Tony Popovich has had his contract extended through to the 2027 Asian Cup. And that's sport. I'm Wendy Petrie.
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16: Weather Watch 24/7. The Met Service forecast for Ashburton for the rest of today. Partly cloudy, light winds, and dropping down to a low of 1 tonight. Tomorrow fine, with northerly breezes dying out early morning. Tomorrow's forecast high 12 degrees and back down to 1 tomorrow night. Sunday fine, with northwesterlies for a time in the morning and a forecast high of 18 degrees. Monday rain developing in the morning with southerlies from afternoon. Monday's high 14. And right ahead to Tuesday, cloud clearing and becoming fine in the morning, light winds, and a Tuesday's high 10 degrees.
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13: In this update, politicians have been out in force at this year's field days at Hamilton's Mystery Creek. The government and opposition parties have made numerous policy announcements aimed at farmers throughout the week. Infometrics Chief Executive Brad Olsen says it's a good thing.
14: Important, though, that politicians do get out and about, hear what's happening in the primary sector. Yes, they'll offer some policies and ideas, but I expect this week they would have heard a lot of views as well, and that's just as important.
13: Latest announcements included the government reducing the annual forestry contribution to the emissions trading scheme to $10.28 a hectare. Minister Todd McClay also says each of the 60 young farmers' clubs across the country will get a $1,000 grant. Official figures show arrivals into the country are up 2% on a year ago, while departures are down 7%. Annual net migration has risen almost 23,000, up from a gain of just over 12,000 the year before. A 34-year-old South Auckland police officer has been charged with making intimate visual recordings. The alleged offending was in Botany Downs and Manukau in 2021, 2024 and 2025. Lachlan Rennie has the story.
15: The officer's been stood down to reappear in Manukau District Court in 3 months. In unrelated charges, court action's underway for three Auckland and Wellington officers accused of possessing objectionable material. That follows reviews after Deputy Police Commissioner Jevon McSkimming was found to possess child exploitation and bestiality content.
13: A 20-year-old is facing multiple charges accused of pointing a firearm at people in Palmerston North's The Square this morning. A police dog team located the alleged offender and his vehicle with the help of CCTV. Officers found the weapon, live ammunition and drugs and took the man into custody without incident. A do-not-drink water notice for Ruapehu's Waiuru has been lifted. It had been imposed due to excessive aluminium levels. The Defence Force controls the water supply and says latest samples are compliant, so water can be used as normal. That's news.
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16: Hokanui Sport.
13: In sport, rugby, the first Super Pacific semi-final is just getting underway in Hamilton, pitting the Chiefs against the champion Crusaders. Chiefs assistant coach Marty Burke says he hasn't needed to ask his players to find a new gear. He feels everyone has brought a new level of energy in preparation for the game. Burke says this week's coaching job has been more a case of reining the players in.
17: I've had a massive spring in these steps, so trying to hold them back early in the week was a bit of a challenge, but hopefully we get to see them go today. Being physically ready for it, we know they're going to get up for it. Everyone dreams of playing in a semi-final.
13: In football, injured All Whites goalkeeper Ollie Sale reckons New Zealand can create history and qualify for the World Cup knockout stage. The Auckland FC keeper says the first step is to secure at least a point against Iran.
18: Go out there with a confident performance and settle with a draw, that's okay, and then you can really attack the Egypt game. Coming up against Belgium in that last game will be difficult if you need all 3 points, so we need to see the All Whites pick up a win in those first two games if we're going to see it happen.
13: That's sport. I'm Tony Doe.
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19: Weather Watch 24/7, the Met Service forecast for Ashburton for the rest of today. Partly cloudy, light winds, and dropping down to a low of 1 tonight. Tomorrow fine, with northerly breezes dying out early morning. Tomorrow's forecast high 12 degrees, and back down to 1 tomorrow night. Sunday fine, with northwesterlies for a time in the morning, and a forecast high of 18 degrees. Monday rain developing in the morning, with southerlies from afternoon. Monday's high 14, and right ahead to Tuesday, cloud clearing and becoming fine in the morning, light winds, and a Tuesday's high 10 degrees.
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4: In this update, public servants are being reminded to keep politically neutral as the election nears. Police say they'll review whether new Labour candidate Police Superintendent Rakesh Naidu shared sensitive information with Labour during the selection process. He's been working as the Police Partnership Manager for Iwi and Ethnic Communities and is now 13th on Labour's list. Academic Jeff Plimmer says neutrality is crucial to maintaining public trust.
5: Neutrality is more important than ever, and so it's really important that the public service absolutely look at its conduct and its behaviour.
4: A fire has broken out at Wellington Airport. Fire and Emergency New Zealand has confirmed there is a fire. Smoke can be seen billowing from the terminal area. At this stage, there are a few details about the incident. Labour says the Auditor-General should look into record-keeping in the Prime Minister's office. The Chief Ombudsman is investigating how an Official Information Act request was handled when lobbying documents on climate change law weren't released. Labour MP Camilla Belich has asked the Auditor-General for a formal audit. The Sensible Sentencing Trust says the government is kicking the can down the road on coward punch sentencing. The Justice Committee isn't recommending a mandatory minimum non-parole period for the crime, despite backing from New Zealand First and ACT. The committee suggests the Crimes Amendment Bill isn't the appropriate vehicle for change. But Sensible Sentencing Trust spokeswoman Louise Parsons says because of technicalities, the government could still go ahead with it.
6: If they choose to, they can actually get this over the line before the election, and then they would be actually giving what they promised, tougher sentencing, which means going tough on crime.
4: The Air Force has helped rescue 8 people from boats in the Pacific this week. A P-8A Poseidon crew was asked to look for a small craft in Fijian waters as it headed to refuel in Fiji en route to a search and rescue mission off Kiribati. The team found the boat and passed its details on to the Fijian Navy, which collected the 5 on board. The Poseidon then went on to locate a small fishing boat carrying 3 people, which had been missing off Kiribati. That's news.
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3: Hokanui Sport.
4: In sport, rugby, the Chiefs are pounding the Crusaders in the first Super Pacific semi-final in Hamilton. The Crusaders have not much more than pride to play for after trailing 42-5 at half-time, the Chiefs running in 6-1. Meanwhile, New Zealand officials say any plan to keep Moana Pacifica alive will need to be signed off by the end of the month. The Samoan and Tongan governments have reportedly held talks with the New Zealand Ministry of Foreign Affairs and Trade about reallocating existing aid into support for the club, with the expectation of 4 matches being held in the islands. NZR boss Steve Lancaster says the clock is ticking for any rescue package to be signed off. In football, Auckland FC Foundation striker and fan favourite Guillermo Mai is leaving the club after 2 seasons. He scored 16 goals in his 58 appearances. And at the World Cup, co-hosts Mexico have started their campaign with a 2-0 win over South Africa, while South Korea have come from behind to beat the Czech Republic 2-1. That's sport. I'm Tony Doe.
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6: In this update, a fire at Wellington Airport has been upgraded to a third alarm with evacuated passengers visible on the tarmac. The alarm was sent at 7:15 after reports a piece of machinery was on fire. Two ladder trucks, a command unit and breathing apparatus is in attendance. White smoke has been seen billowing from the terminal. National Party MP Tim Costley posted to his social media from the airport's tarmac, saying he couldn't get off his plane due to the fire. A new poll shows there's been no post-budget boost for National, but the coalition would still narrowly remain in power. Labour scores highest in the latest Taxpayers Union Courier poll, up 0.3% to 32.2%. National has squeaked up 0.1% to 30.1%. But both of each lost a seat compared with last month's poll, ceding ground to the smaller players. The Greens are on 11.5%, up 1.8%, and ACT is on 7.8%, up 1.3%. New Zealand First has slid 0.3% to 11.4%, while Te Pāti Māori has dropped 1% to sit on 3.1%. The Sensible Sentencing Trust says the government can still change sentencing laws for coward punches, if it has the willpower. While ACT and New Zealand First both back a minimum non-parole period for the crime, it's not going ahead. A Justice Committee report doesn't recommend it, suggesting the coward punch legislation before Parliament is not the appropriate vehicle. But Sensible Sentencing Trust spokeswoman Louise Parsons says the government could get it done before the election if it wanted.
7: By not having any minimum sentencing, it's giving the judiciary all the power that they already have. They've had an opportunity to do this for 24 years and they've done nothing.
6: The Ministry of Justice says prisoner numbers are set to surge 35% in the next decade. The Ministry's projections forecast an increase from 11,240 to 15,200 by June 2036. It says the number of cases coming to court is likely to decrease in that time, but serious cases will rise. The remand population is expected to increase almost 50% by 2036. That's news.
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6: In sports, rugby in the Super Pacific semi-final at Hamilton between the Chiefs and the Crusaders. The Chiefs have simply put the Crusaders to the sword. They were ahead 42-5 at half-time, running in 6 tries to 1, effectively ending the game as a contest as the Crusaders hung on for pride. And the Chiefs ended up winning 49-12. They'll go on to meet the winner of the Hurricanes Blues semi-final in the competition grand final. In football, injured All Whites goalkeeper Ollie Sale reckons New Zealand can create history and qualify for the knockout stage of the World Cup. The Auckland FC keeper says the first step to make the fairy tale a reality is to secure at least a point against Iran.
10: Go out there with a confident performance and settle with a draw, that's okay. And then you can really attack the Egypt game. Coming up against Belgium in that last game will be difficult if you need all 3 points. So we need to see the All Whites pick up a win in those first two games if we're going to see it happen.
6: Mexico has won the opening match of the tournament on home soil, downing South Africa 2-0, while South Korea defeated the Czech Republic by 2-1 after coming from behind. That's sport. I'm Tony Doe.
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8: In this update, firefighters are still struggling to get a fire at Wellington Airport under control. The blaze in the domestic departure area broke out about 7:15 this evening. It was made a third alarm fire with a big emergency services turnout. The terminal was evacuated and some flights diverted. Other passengers were stuck on their aircraft after landing. Firefighters say a piece of machinery caught fire, but details are sketchy. There's been no post-budget boost for National, but a new poll shows the coalition will still narrowly hold power at the election. Political reporter Ethan Griffiths has the numbers.
9: Labor scores highest in today's Taxpayers Union Courier poll, up 0.3% to 32.2. National's squeaked up 0.1% to 30.1%, but both have each lost a seat compared to last month's poll, ceding ground to the smaller players.
8: The Greens are on 11.5%, up 1.8%, and ACT is on 7.8%, up 1.3%. New Zealand First is down to 11.4%. Te Pāti Māori has dropped 1% to 3.1%. The importance of political neutrality in the public service is being highlighted as the election approaches. It follows confirmation police are reviewing whether new Labour candidate Rakesh Naidu shared any sensitive information while he was a superintendent. Academic Dr. Jeff Plimmer says neutrality and transparency are more important than ever.
10: It's crucially important now because New Zealand society, according to survey data, is quite polarised.
8: Ebola cases continue to rise in the Democratic Republic of Congo, which is already dealing with ongoing conflict. More than 100 people have died of the highly infectious disease, and at least 600 cases are confirmed. Surveillance, contact tracing and testing are scaling up across the region, with concerns it's gone undetected for some time. Doctors Without Borders coordinator Dr. Jean Ndong says the local health system is under immense strain.
11: Congo is a big country. There have been some improvements, but we still need to do more than what we have been doing so far.
8: That's news.
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0: Hokanui Sport.
8: In sport, rugby, the Chiefs have hammered the Crusaders in their Super Pacific semi-final at Hamilton. They meet the winner of tomorrow's semi between the Hurricanes and the Blues. The Chiefs were ahead 42-5 at halftime and went on to win 49-12 against a shell-shocked Crusaders outfit. Meanwhile, New Zealand officials say any plan to keep Moana Pacifica alive will need to be signed off by the end of the month. The Samoan and Tongan governments have reportedly held talks with the Ministry of Foreign Affairs and Trade about reallocating existing aid into support for the club, with the expectation four matches will be held in the islands. In football, nine-cap all-white Ollie Sale believes New Zealand qualifying from pool play at the World Cup isn't a pipe dream. He feels they could spring a surprise knockout appearance from Group G, consisting of Iran, Egypt and Belgium. But he stresses the all-whites' opening match against Iran, a team ranked 64 places higher, is crucial.
13: Obviously, our heart says that's what we want to happen, but I think it's very realistic that the importance of the first game can't be overstated. That's going to set the tone. I don't think it's a must-win, but it's definitely a must-not-lose.
8: That's sport. I'm Tony Doe.
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9: In this update, firefighters are still battling a blaze at Wellington Airport. They've reportedly had to cut through a wall and the roof to access the flames. Flights have been diverted or cancelled and passengers are being advised they'll have to return to the airport tomorrow to collect their luggage. All Air New Zealand flights in and out of the capital are on hold. At this stage, details are sketchy, but it's understood the fire broke out in a piece of machinery. The terminal was evacuated, but there are no reports of injuries. A new poll shows there's been no post-budget boost for National, but the Coalition would still narrowly remain in power in November. Labour scores highest in the latest Taxpayers Union Courier poll, up 0.3% to 32.2. National squeaked up a point to 30.1%, but both have each lost a seat compared with last month's poll, ceding ground to the smaller players. The Greens are on 11.5%, up 1.8. ACT is on 7.8, up 1.3. NZ First slid 0.3 to 11.4, while Te Pāti Māori has dropped 1 to sit on 3.1%. The New Zealand Wine Growers Group is backing a bill set to limit who can submit on alcohol licence applications. MPs have heard submissions on the Sale and Supply of Alcohol Amendment Bill. It would limit objections to licence applications to only those living or working in the same council area or within a kilometre of the proposed licensed premises. Chief Executive Philip Gregan says national decisions like law changes merit a national conversation, but it's a different story for local decisions.
10: As a national organisation, we do not get involved in individual licence applications.
9: Police searching Lake Tekapo for a missing man have located a body. The dive squad began looking following a report of a person entering the water around 8 o'clock on Thursday night. The death will be referred to the coroner. That's news.
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9: In sports cricket, Kane Williamson has retired from the game completely with immediate effect. He finishes with the most New Zealand test runs, most centuries, and an astonishing average of 54.06. In rugby, the Chiefs have battered the Crusaders 49-12 in the first Super Pacific semi-final in Hamilton. Meanwhile, New Zealand officials say any plan to keep Moana Pacifica alive will need to be signed off by the end of the month. The Samoan and Tongan governments have reportedly held talks with the Ministry of Foreign Affairs and Trade about reallocating existing aid into support for the club, with the expectation of four matches being played in the islands. NZR boss Steve Lancaster says the clock is ticking for any rescue package to be signed off.
13: We don't want to see a repeat of where we're at now, so we want to have absolute confidence that anyone that picks up the licence to operate that team is able to do so sustainably.
9: In football, Auckland FC Foundation striker and fan favourite Guillermo Mai is leaving the club. He scored 16 goals in his 58 appearances. And at the World Cup, co-hosts Mexico have started their campaign with a 2-0 win over South Africa, while the South Koreans have come from behind to beat the Czech Republic 2-1. That's sport. I'm Tony Doe.
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0: Wake up your brain with Hokanui Breakfast and the Daily Breakfast Brain Teaser. 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
7: In this update, flights in and out of Wellington have been diverted or cancelled, and passengers are being advised they'll have to return to the airport tomorrow to collect their luggage after a fire in the terminal. All Air New Zealand flights in and out of the capital are on hold. Firefighters reportedly had to cut through a wall and the roof to access the flames. At this stage, details are sketchy, but it's understood the fire broke out in a piece of machinery. The terminal was evacuated, but there are no reports of injuries. A new poll shows no post-budget boost for National, but the Coalition would still narrowly remain in power in November. Labour scores highest in the latest Taxpayers Union Courier poll, up 0.3% to 32.2%. National has squeaked up 0.1% to 30.1%. Both have lost a seat compared with last month's poll, ceding ground to the smaller players. The Greens are on 11.5%, up 1.8%. ACT is on 7.8%, up 1.3%. New Zealand First is down 0.3% to 11.4%, while Te Pāti Māori has dropped 1% to sit on 3.1%. The New Zealand Wine Growers Group is backing a bill set to limit who can submit on alcohol licence applications. MPs have heard submissions on the Sale and Supply of Alcohol Amendment Bill. It would limit objections to licence applications to only those living or working in the same council area or within a kilometre of the proposed licensed premises. Chief Executive Philip Gregan says national decisions like law changes merit a national conversation, but it's a different story for local decisions.
8: As a national organisation, we do not get involved in individual licence applications.
7: Police searching Lake Tekapo for a missing man have located a body. The dive squad began looking following a report of a person entering the water around 8 o'clock on Thursday night. The death will be referred to the coroner. That's news.
0: Hokanui Sport.
7: In sports, cricket, Kane Williamson has announced he's padded up for the Black Caps for the final time and has retired from internationals effective immediately. His announcement comes after a final appearance at Lord's, while the Black Caps prepare for their second test against England starting on Wednesday. In rugby, a point-a-minute first half for the Chiefs has seen them qualify convincingly for their fourth straight Super Pacific final with a 49-12 trouncing of the Crusaders. And in football, South Korea and Mexico have been opening day winners at the World Cup. US manager Mauricio Pochettino is keen to whip the American public into a footballing frenzy. Pochettino knows if his team are to capture the public's imagination at their home World Cup, job number one is to beat Paraguay in Los Angeles later today. That's sport. I'm Tony Doe.
0: Mid-Canterbury's best music mix starts now on Hokanui.

0: Wake up your brain with Hokanui Breakfast and the Daily Breakfast Brain Teaser. 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
9: In this update, public servants are being reminded to keep politically neutral as the election nears. Police say they'll review whether new Labour candidate, Police Superintendent Rakesh Naidu, shared sensitive information with Labour during the selection process. He's been working as the Police Partnership Manager for Iwi and Ethnic Communities and is now 13th on Labour's list. Academic Jeff Plimmer says neutrality is crucial to maintaining public trust.
10: Neutrality is more important than ever, and so it's really important that the public service absolutely look at its conduct and its behaviour.
9: Labour says the Auditor-General should look into record-keeping in the Prime Minister's office. The Chief Ombudsman is investigating how an Official Information Act request was handled when lobbying documents on climate change law weren't released. They'd been sent to a then-staffer's personal email. The Department of Internal Affairs is also looking into the ex-staffer's IT account. Labour MP Camilla Belich has asked the Auditor-General for a formal audit. The Sensible Sentencing Trust says the government is kicking the can down the road on coward punch sentencing. The Justice Committee isn't recommending a mandatory minimum non-parole period for the crime, despite backing from New Zealand First and ACT. The committee suggests the Crimes Amendment Bill isn't the appropriate vehicle for changes. But Sensible Sentencing Trust spokeswoman Louise Parsons says because of technicalities, the government could still go ahead with it.
11: If they choose to, they can actually get this over the line before the election, and then they would be actually giving what they promised, tougher sentencing, which means going tough on crime.
9: An advocate for military personnel says more defence spending should go into infrastructure. The small town housing Waiuru military camp has been under a do not drink water notice, which has now been lifted because of aluminium levels well above allowable limits. In 2024, 80% of the town's water demand was caused by leaks. Mission Homefront co-founder Aaron Speedy says $1.5 billion is being put into drones, ships and navy upgrades.
12: We are still suffering on the ground. The government and every single political party is accepting these standards by not investing into infrastructure, and it's coming back to bite them.
9: A 54-year-old man has been arrested on the West Coast over allegedly attempting to groom a minor. The Hokitika man was arrested in Greymouth after allegedly communicating online with a person he believed to be 13 years old. Police allege he engaged in behaviour consistent with grooming and subsequently travelled with the intention of meeting the young person. He's due to appear in the Greymouth District Court today. Police have opposed bail. Elon Musk's net worth is set for a potential boost. He's expected to become the world's first trillionaire when his rocket, satellite and data centre company, SpaceX, goes public. The share price will be around $135 US and will only need to tick up by a fraction for him to hit the milestone. BBC correspondent Lily Jamali, however, says there are some out there who are sceptical.
13: There are a lot of people urging caution out there, but for people who want a piece of this action, I think a lot of that has to do with Elon Musk and people who just believe in him.
14: Hokanui Sport.
9: In sport, rugby, the Chiefs have all but steamrolled their way to a fourth straight Super Pacific final with an irresistible home semi-final performance.
15: 49 points to 12. That is an absolute, in the want of a better word for a semi-final, hiding.
16: Hiding. They got routed.
9: And the commentary there on Newstalk ZB Sport and iHeartRadio. The Chiefs put the Crusaders to the sword to the tune of over a point a minute in the first half, leading 42-5 at the break. In football, injured All Whites goalkeeper Ollie Sale reckons New Zealand can create history and qualify for the World Cup knockout stage. The Auckland FC goalkeeper says the first step is to secure at least a point against Iran.
17: Go out there with a confident performance and settle with a draw, that's okay. And then you can really attack the Egypt game. Coming up against Belgium in that last game will be difficult if you need all 3 points. So we need to see the All Whites pick up a win in those first two games if we're going to see it happen.
9: And Mexico and South Korea were the winners on day one of the tournament. That's news and sport. I'm Tony Doe.
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7: In this update, officials will today be trying to understand what caused a fire in Wellington Airport's domestic terminal last night. The blaze started at about 7:15 and rapidly escalated to a third alarm. Firefighters reportedly had to cut through the roof and a wall to access the flames. No one was injured. The fire resulted in the terminal being evacuated and significant flight delays. Passengers flying last night are having to collect their luggage this morning. Travellers are advised to check on the status of their flights this morning. Air New Zealand says it's working to support passengers whose flights have been impacted. The Sensible Sentencing Trust says the government can still change sentencing laws for coward punches if it has the willpower. While ACT and New Zealand First both back a minimum non-parole period for the crime, it's not going ahead. A Justice Committee report doesn't recommend it, suggesting the coward punch legislation before Parliament is not the appropriate vehicle. But Sensible Sentencing Trust spokeswoman Louise Parsons says the government could get it done before the election if it wanted.
8: By not having any minimum sentencing, it's giving the judiciary all the power that they already have. They've had an opportunity to do this for 24 years and they've done nothing.
7: The Ministry of Justice says prisoner numbers are set to surge 35% in the next decade. The Ministry's projections forecast an increase from 11,240 to 15,200 inmates by June 2036. It says the number of cases coming to court is likely to decrease in that time, but serious cases will rise. The remand population is expected to increase almost 50% by 2036 to 6,900. Last month's budget allocated an extra $477 million to corrections for managing operations cost pressures. A proposed boost to rural policing is being seen as a positive move, but farmers say more action is still needed. ACT is promising funding for an extra 100,000 patrol hours in rural communities. It also wants to expand 111 texting for farmers with patchy mobile coverage. Federated Farmers spokesman Carl Dean says rural connectivity is worse than 5 years ago following the 3G shutdown.
9: Federated Farmers would love to see the rural lookout program brought back in, which was you report a crime and then the police can track a pattern and then work out where they do need to patrol.
7: The government is reducing annual forestry contributions to the emissions trading scheme. After consultation with the sector, it's settled on a levy of $10.28 a hectare. Forestry Minister Todd McClay says this will make things more efficient. Wellington City Council is being urged to rethink its city centre as costs for the Golden Mile project spiral. It's now forecast to cost $220 million, up from a $139 million, with an independent review warning further blowouts are possible. The project would deliver major pedestrian, cycling and public transport upgrades. Deputy Mayor Ben McNulty says the council needs to look at doing something different.
10: If a rates capping environment comes through, we've been told we need to pull about $60 million of expenditure out of the council over the first 2 years of the next long-term plan. We cannot sustain that cost blowout.
0: Hokanui Sport.
7: In sport, rugby, the Chiefs have put the Crusaders to the sword in last night's first Super Pacific semi-final in Hamilton. The Chiefs got off to a flyer, running in six first-half tries to the Crusaders' one to lead 42-5, effectively ending the game as a contest at half-time. They'll face either the Hurricanes or the Blues, who meet tonight, after winning 49-12. Meanwhile, New Zealand officials say any plan to keep Moana Pacifica alive will need to be signed off by the end of the month. The Samoan and Tongan governments have reportedly held talks with the New Zealand Ministry of Foreign Affairs and Trade about reallocating existing aid into support for the club, with the expectation four matches will be held in the islands. NZR boss Steve Lancaster says the clock is ticking for any rescue package to be signed off.
11: We don't want to see a repeat of where we're at now, so we want to have absolute confidence that anyone that picks up the licence to operate that team is able to do so sustainably.
7: In football, Auckland FC Foundation striker and fan favourite Guillermo Mai is leaving the club after two seasons. He scored 16 goals in his 58 appearances. And at the World Cup, co-hosts Mexico have started their campaign with a 2-0 win over South Africa, while South Korea have come from behind to beat the Czech Republic by 2-1. That's news and sport. I'm Tony Doe.
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10: In this update, there's been no post-budget boost for National, but a new poll shows the coalition will still narrowly hold power. Political reporter Ethan Griffiths has the numbers.
11: Labor scores highest in today's Taxpayers Union Courier poll, up 0.3% to 32.2. National's squeaked up 0.1 to 30.1%, but both have each lost a seat compared to last month's poll, ceding ground to the smaller players.
10: The Greens are on 11.5%, up 1.8%, and ACT is on 7.8%, up 1.3%. New Zealand First has slid to 11.4%, and Te Pāti Māori has dropped 1 to 3.1%. The importance of political neutrality in the public service is being highlighted as the election approaches. It comes after confirmation police are reviewing whether new Labour candidate Rakesh Naidu shared any sensitive information with a third party while he was a superintendent. Academic Dr. Jeff Plimmer says neutrality and transparency are more important than ever.
12: It's crucially important now because New Zealand society, according to survey data, is quite polarised.
10: Doubt surrounds Donald Trump's claim he's reached a memorandum of understanding with Iran. He's declared they've worked out final points of a deal, aided by mediating countries just hours after threatening to intensify attacks. Tehran says it's merely speculation with no agreement finalised. CNN says it's worth noting this still isn't a peace deal, with reason to be sceptical given Trump's previous flip-flopping. It says Trump has stated nations, including Israel, have signed off, but sources close to Benjamin Netanyahu are denying this. Ebola cases continue to rise in the Democratic Republic of Congo, which is already dealing with ongoing conflict. More than 100 people have died of the highly infectious disease, and at least 600 cases are confirmed. Surveillance, contact tracing and testing are scaling up across the region, with concerns it's gone undetected for some time. Doctors Without Borders coordinator Dr. Jean Ndong says the local health system is under immense strain.
13: Congo is a big country. There have been some improvements, but we still need to do more than what we have been doing so far.
10: The Cancer Society warns relaxing alcohol laws could increase the risk of preventable cancer. A select committee is considering the Sale and Supply of Alcohol Amendment Bill. The bill would make licences easier to obtain, reducing local influence on alcohol decisions and increasing availability. Society advocacy head Rachel Newman says when it comes to cancer risk, there's no safe limit for alcohol.
4: When you look at our health system, it is already under significant strain in dealing with the current 30,000 cases.
10: An advocate for military personnel says more defence spending should go into infrastructure. The small town housing Waiuru military camp has recently been under a do not drink water notice because of aluminium levels well above allowable limits. That do not drink water notice has now been lifted. In 2024, 80% of the town's water demand was caused by leaks. Mission Homefront co-founder Erin Speedy says $1.5 billion is being put into drones, ships and navy upgrades.
5: We are still suffering on the ground. The government and every single political party is accepting these standards by not investing into infrastructure, and it's coming back to bite them.
0: Hokanui Sport.
10: In sports, rugby, the Chiefs have Orbit steamrolled their way to a fourth straight Super Pacific final with an irresistible home semi-final performance.
14: 49 points to 12. That is an absolute, in the want of a better word for a semi-final, hiding.
15: Hiding. They got routed.
10: And that commentary on News Talk ZB Sport and iHeartRadio. The Chiefs put the Crusaders to the sword to the tune of over a point a minute in the first half, leading by 42 to 5 at the break. In football, injured All Whites goalkeeper Ollie Sale reckons New Zealand can create history and qualify for the World Cup knockout stage. The Auckland FC keeper says the first step is to secure at least a point against Iran.
16: Go out there with a confident performance and settle with a draw, that's okay. And then you can really attack the Egypt game. Coming up against Belgium in that last game will be difficult if you need all 3 points. So we need to see the All Whites pick up a win in those first two games if we're going to see it happen.
10: And Mexico and South Korea were the winners on day one of the competition. That's news and sport. I'm Tony Doe.
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0: Wake up your brain with Hokanui Breakfast and the Daily Breakfast Brain Teaser. 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
9: In this update, passengers flying out of Wellington Airport this morning are being advised to check with their airline after last night's fire. Passengers who arrived last night are being advised to collect their luggage this morning. The blaze broke out in the domestic departure area about 7:15 yesterday evening, prompting a big emergency services response. The blaze reportedly started in a piece of machinery, but details have been sketchy. The fire was made a third alarm, with reports firefighters had to cut into the roof and a wall to access the seat of the fire. The terminal was evacuated and some flights diverted, but there were no reports of injury. A new poll shows there's been no post-budget boost for National, but the coalition would still narrowly remain in power in November. Labour scores highest in the latest Taxpayers Union Courier poll, up 0.3% to 32.2%. National squeaked up 0.1% to 30.1%, but both have lost a seat compared with last month's poll, ceding ground to the smaller players. The Greens are on 11.5%, up 1.8%. ACT is on 7.8%, up 1.3%. New Zealand First has slid 0.3% to 11.4%, while Te Pāti Māori has dropped 1% to sit on 3.1%. The New Zealand Wine Growers Group is backing a bill set to limit who can submit on alcohol licence applications. MPs have heard submissions on the Sale and Supply of Alcohol Amendment Bill. It would limit objections to licence applications to only those living or working in the same council area or within a kilometre of the proposed licensed premises. Chief Executive Philip Gregan says national decisions like law changes merit a national conversation, but it's a different story for local decisions.
10: As a national organisation, we do not get involved in individual licence applications.
9: ACT wants to deploy sheep to tackle the country's wilding pine problem. Political reporter Ethan Griffiths has the story.
11: Its latest policy would allow farmers licences for grazing flocks on conservation land. Agriculture spokesman Andrew Hoggard says there's no need for helicopter spraying programs if sheep do it for free. He says license conditions would be practical and have a clear framework focused on reducing pine seedlings and fire risk.
9: Police searching Lake Tekapo for a missing man have located a body. The dive squad began looking following a report of a person entering the water around 8 p.m. Thursday night. The death will be referred to the coroner. Visa has launched a new feature with ChatGPT which could see AI doing your shopping. AI agents can recommend products based on prompts and now complete purchases on a user's behalf with confirmation. Guerrilla technology futurist Paul Spain says the aim is to have it working autonomously on an ongoing basis.
12: Go and order my groceries for me and work out where's the best place to get them. You know my shopping list. Go and make that happen.
9: People are being asked to donate pyjamas to needy children for National PJ Day. The Kindness Collective's Pyjama Project aims to keep more than 170,000 kids warm this winter. Chief Executive Sarah Page says people can donate PJs at their local warehouse store or even give a $10 donation.
13: And it's that pair of pyjamas that allows that child to have a decent night's sleep. A lot of the kiddos that we support are bed sharing. A lot of them don't have warm things that they can wear at night.
0: Hokanui Sport.
9: In sport, rugby, the Chiefs have put the Crusaders to the sword in last night's first Super Pacific semi-final in Hamilton. The Chiefs got off to a flyer, running in six first-half tries to the Crusaders' one to lead 42-5, effectively ending the game as a contest at half-time. They'll face either the Hurricanes or the Blues, who meet tonight, after winning 49-12. Meanwhile, New Zealand officials say any plan to keep a Moana Pacifica alive will need to be signed off by the end of the month. The Samoan and Tongan governments have reportedly held talks with the Ministry of Foreign Affairs and Trade about reallocating existing aid into support for the club, with the expectation of four matches being held in the islands. NZR boss Steve Lancaster says the clock is ticking for any rescue package to be signed off. In football, nine-cap all-white Ollie Sale believes New Zealand qualifying from pool play at the World Cup isn't a pipe dream. He feels Chris Wood's team could spring a surprise knockout appearance from Group G, consisting of Iran, Egypt and Belgium. But Sale stresses the all-whites opening match against Iran is a team ranked 64 places higher and is crucial.
14: Obviously, our heart says that's what we want to happen, but I think it's very realistic that the importance of the first game can't be overstated. That's going to set the tone. I don't think it's a must win, but it's definitely a must not lose.
9: That's news and sport. I'm Tony Doe.
0: We don't just share the stories of Mid-Canterbury, we live them. Your local breakfast from the heart of Ashburton. Hokanui Breakfast with Luke Howden and Newman's Tyres.

0: Wake up your brain with Hokanui Breakfast and the Daily Breakfast Brain Teaser. 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
8: In this update, passengers flying out of Wellington Airport this morning are being advised to check with their airline after last night's fire. Passengers who arrived last night are being advised to collect their luggage this morning. The blaze broke out in the domestic departure area about 7:15 yesterday evening, prompting a big emergency services response. The blaze reportedly started in a piece of machinery, but details have been sketchy. The fire was made a third alarm, with reports firefighters had to cut into the roof and a wall to access the seat of the fire. The terminal was evacuated and some flights diverted, but there were no reports of injury. A new poll shows there's been no post-budget boost for National, but the coalition would still narrowly remain in power in November. Labour scores highest in the latest Taxpayers Union Courier poll, up 0.3% to 32.2%. National squeaked up 0.1% to 30.1%, but both have lost a seat compared with last month's poll, ceding ground to the smaller players. The Greens are on 11.5%, up 1.8%. ACT is on 7.8%, up 1.3%. New Zealand First has slid 0.3 of a point to 11.4%, while Te Pāti Māori has dropped 1 to sit on 3.1%. The New Zealand Wine Growers Group is backing a bill set to limit who can submit on alcohol licence applications. MPs have heard submissions on the Sale and Supply of Alcohol Amendment Bill. It would limit objections to licence applications to only those living or working in the same council area or within a kilometre of the proposed licensed premises. Chief Executive Philip Gregan says national decisions like law changes merit a national conversation, but it's a different story for local decisions.
9: As a national organisation, we do not get involved in individual licence applications.
8: ACT wants to deploy sheep to tackle the country's wilding pine problem. Political reporter Ethan Griffiths has the story.
10: Its latest policy would allow farmers licences for grazing flocks on conservation land. Agriculture spokesman Andrew Hoggard says there's no need for helicopter spraying programs if sheep do it for free. He says license conditions would be practical and have a clear framework focused on reducing pine seedlings and fire risk.
8: Police searching Lake Tekapo for a missing man have located a body. The dive squad began looking following a report of a person entering the water around 8 p.m. Thursday night. The death will be referred to the coroner. Visa has launched a new feature with ChatGPT, which could see AI doing your shopping. AI agents can recommend products based on prompts and now complete purchases on a user's behalf with confirmation. Guerrilla technology futurist Paul Spain says the aim is to have it working autonomously on an ongoing basis.
11: Go and order my groceries for me and work out where's the best place to get them. You know my shopping list. Go and make that happen.
8: People are being asked to donate pyjamas to needy children for National PJ Day. The Kindness Collective's Pyjama Project aims to keep more than 170,000 kids warm this winter. Chief Executive Sarah Page says people can donate PJs at their local warehouse store or even give a $10 donation.
12: And it's that pair of pyjamas that allows that child to have a decent night's sleep. A lot of the kiddos that we support are bed sharing. A lot of them don't have warm things that they can wear at night.
0: Hokanui Sport.
8: In sports rugby, the Chiefs have put the Crusaders to the sword in last night's first Super Pacific semi-final in Hamilton. The Chiefs got off to a flyer, running in six first-half tries to the Crusaders' one to lead 42-5, effectively ending the game as a contest at half-time. They'll face either the Hurricanes or the Blues, who meet tonight, after winning 49-12. Meanwhile, New Zealand officials say any plan to keep Moana Pacifica alive will need to be signed off by the end of the month. The Samoan and Tongan governments have reportedly held talks with the Ministry of Foreign Affairs and Trade about reallocating existing aid into support for the club, with the expectation of four matches being held in the islands. NZR boss Steve Lancaster says the clock is ticking for any rescue package to be signed off. In football, nine-cap all-white Ollie Sale believes New Zealand qualifying from pool play at the World Cup isn't a pipe dream. He feels Chris Wood's team could spring a surprise knockout appearance from Group G, consisting of Iran, Egypt and Belgium. But Sale stresses the all-whites opening match against Iran is a team ranked 64 places higher and is crucial.
13: Obviously, our heart says that's what we want to happen, but I think it's very realistic that the importance of the first game can't be overstated. That's going to set the tone. I don't think it's a must win, but it's definitely a must not lose.
8: That's news and sport. I'm Tony Doe.
0: Mid-Canterbury's best music mix lives here on Hokanui.

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19: In this update, the cause of a fire which caused chaos at Wellington Airport last night is still unknown. Fire and Emergency received the alarm at 7:15pm with at least eight appliances responding and travellers evacuated onto the tarmac. A Wellington Airport spokesperson says the southwest pier and main terminal building were evacuated and no one is reported to be hurt. The airport will be open as usual today. However, there may be some flow-on disruptions to flights, so passengers are advised to check directly with the airlines. Opportunity Party leader Kew Lay Wong thinks she can take out the Labour stronghold Mount Albert seat. Wong's launching a campaign dedicated to her race for the electorate this weekend. The seat's currently held by Labour MP Helen White, but in the past it's been held by former Prime Ministers Helen Clark and Jacinda Ardern. White narrowly won the seat over National's Melissa Lee in 2023. Wong says she wouldn't be going for it if she didn't think it was winnable.
20: We needed to make sure that if we were going to go for an electorate, we could really do it justice.
19: Police are searching for the owner of a light blue dinghy found at the Far North's Hehe Beach. The vessel, around 6 feet long with a worn-off white interior, was found at 5pm on Thursday. A fishing net with floats, three freshly caught fish and a wooden bench seat were located inside. Police say they want to rule out the vessel being linked to anyone missing or in distress. To the US, and at least 11 people have been shot and one person is dead after a mass shooting in Texas. This follows an hours-long standoff between the shooter and police in the west city of Midland. Mayor Lori Blong confirms the shooter is dead. CNN's Ryan Young says SWAT teams and police swarmed the area.
21: This all happened on West Wall Street there in the Midland area. We know that there's plenty of victims at the hospital who are undergoing surgery right now.
19: That's news.
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19: Turning to sports, and the Chiefs have surged to a fourth straight Super Rugby final with an emphatic 49-12 semi-final win over the Crusaders in Hamilton. The hosts stunned their rivals with six converted tries in the first half to lead 42-5 at the break. The loss is the Crusaders' biggest in competition history. The Chiefs will face the winner of tonight's second semi-final between the Hurricanes and Blues in the decider. Kane Williamson has retired from cricket. The 35-year-old has exited the game ahead of the second test against England at the Oval starting Wednesday. Fans are left to bask in the glory he bestowed upon the sport during a 15-year international career which has straddled what must be New Zealand's greatest era, culminating in leading the Black Caps to the inaugural World Test Championships crown in 2021. He finishes with the most New Zealand test runs, most centuries, and an astonishing average of 54.06. The Dolphins have thumped the Roosters 48-10 in the NRL in Brisbane. That's sport. I'm Kalia Strong.
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0: Weather for Mid-Canterbury.
24: Met service forecast for Ashburton. It's a fine day apart from morning and evening fog. Expect light winds and a high of 11 degrees, dropping to an overnight low of 2. Tomorrow, Sunday, it's another fine day with northwesterlies, high 19, low 8 degrees. Into Monday, expect occasional rain, light winds, then southwesterlies developing in the afternoon. A high of 15 degrees with an overnight low of 3. That's your forecast for Ashburton.
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0: G'day and good morning, New Zealand. I'm Jamie Mackay. This is the Best of the Country. Each and every Saturday morning here on News Talk ZB, it is brought to you by Rabobank. Spent a lot of time with those guys this week at Field Days. And together, we're growing a better New Zealand, especially Rabobank. Every dollar you invest with them gets invested back into the primary sector. This is Fields of Gold, by the way, by Sting, and that's what Mystery Creek was like. I don't know the official numbers yet. I've only just got back to Dunedin. But definitely, in my mind, record crowds. So we've got a bit of a Field Day special for you. It's live, it's raw, and it's totally unedited. I can't even remember half of it because I was that busy. So it'll be a surprise to me as well as you. So we're going to play you some of the audio from some interviews we did this week. We're going to kick it off with the interview that kicked off our three-day broadcast on Wednesday. Prime Minister Christopher Luxon, Minister of Agriculture and Trade Todd McClay. It was a big week of announcements from the Nats at Field Days. Ray Smith is the Director General of MPI. Every year at Field Days, they release their Situation and Outlook for Primary Industries report. Some outstanding numbers. We're going to dig into those with Ray. The food and fibre sector in this country is forecast to top $64 billion in export earnings. We continued on that theme. Of course, that announcement was made on Thursday. We continued that theme on Thursday by talking to the two Kates, Kate Ackland, Chair of Beef and Lamb, and Kate Scott, Chief Executive of Horticulture New Zealand. The numbers were good for them as well. Meat and wool up 14% to $14.1 billion. Of course, dairy's leading the charge by a country mile. Horticulture's going great guns, up 7% to $9.5 billion, leaving forestry in its wake. It's not that long ago that horticulture and forestry were neck and neck for third place behind dairy and red meat. And wool's making a comeback. That's contributing there as well. And we're going to wrap it with one of the most entertaining interviews I thought of the week. Winston Peters, yesterday, New Zealand First Leader, along with his loyal deputy, the Prince of the Provinces, Matua Shane Jones, they were shaking things up at Field Days. So on yesterday's show, he was well and truly on a soapbox as we broadcast from the Farmland site. Lots of people gathered to hear him talk. He was fired up over Poles Paris, the Indian FTA National Super, and we had a yarn about the Middle East War. All that, it's a Field Day special here on The Best of the Country. Good afternoon, New Zealand, and good afternoon, day one of Field Days here at Mystery Creek. I'm Jamie Mackay, host of The Country, broadcasting from the Farmland site. Got a cast of thousands today. Let's get into it. Todd McClay, Minister of Agriculture, is with us, and I think we've got the Prime Minister, Christopher Luxon, on the phone. We'll just get him on and get him off. Prime Minister, good afternoon. I'm looking forward to your company tonight at the big fundraiser for the Rural Support Trust, and I can tell you I've worked really hard on a gag for you. I hope you've got something in return.
1: Oh, well, Jamie, it's a mutually assured destruction, my friend. If you launch one at me, I'll launch one back at you, as we did last year. But, hey, listen, great to be talking with you. And, again, thank you, mate, for all of your support of the sector and what you're doing with the Rural Support Trust as well. You've been awesome.
0: Well, I think 613 people are going along to the Claudelands Events Centre tonight. Ooh. The Minister of Agriculture will be there as well. We're going to, when I say we, Mike Green and his team are going to raise $300,000, $400,000, $500,000. Who knows how much for the Rural Support Trust? It's magnificent.
1: Yeah, it's all good stuff, and I just think, you know, we've obviously put some more investment in there last year, as you were aware, and there's a number of great organisations doing some great work, and Rural Support Trust is one of them for sure, just making sure that farmers know that, yeah, they're getting over the stigma of talking about how things are for themselves, and actually it's about getting them access to those health and wellbeing services.
0: Now, your Minister of Agriculture, Todd McClay, who's sitting right beside me here, he was good enough to turn up in person. You told me you were too big of a celebrity to walk down the aisles here at Field Days because everyone wanted to stop and shake
1: it.
0: Your hand.
1: You're full of it. I will see you at some point. I didn't realise we were talking now, but it's good to be with you. But isn't he doing a great job, that Todd McClay? you got to be happy, don't you, as a farmer? He's opening up new markets all around the world. He's getting rid of Wellington out of farming. He's backing rural New Zealand. He's getting the conditions right for growth. And, you know, just already in the few hours I've been here, just walking around, I mean, you know, dairy's on fire. Red meats are doing well. Wool's doing fantastic. We've got kiwi fruit going great. And it's really good, you know, really good feel here, which is great.
0: We're going to hear from Todd in just a tick. He's made a couple of announcements this morning. I think you're making a big one this afternoon. You're going to let us in on the secret?
1: I won't yet. I've got to go announce it, I think, at 12:30 or 12:45 today. But, yeah, again, we want the sector to know we're a government that's actually working with them, not doing things to them. And actually, we've got to do our job, which is making sure we create the conditions for further success, ambition, aspiration and growth, which is important.
0: Well, Prime Minister, I know you've got a busy dance card this afternoon. I'll leave you. Thank you very much for your time. And we will see you tonight at the Big Rural Industry Leaders debate and event. It's going to be great.
1: That'll be lovely, Jamie. And thanks again for your support, mate. We appreciate it, what you do for the sector.
0: Thank you very much. Well, here's a man who's doing a lot more than me for the sector. He's never at home. He is the Minister of Agriculture, Todd McClay. I wouldn't mind your air points.
2: Well, you can have them if you want. No problem at all. Hey, Jamie, thanks for having on. The sun's shining at the Waikato. The grass is growing, and I've seen at least one farmer that's smiling, so it's a good start to the day.
0: The Prime Minister has a big announcement coming up. He's got his luncheon. I know Todd Charteris is out there somewhere. He's got to go to the luncheon. Lawrence Meredith, the EU ambassador, is coming on the show. He's got to get to the luncheon, as do you. You've made a couple of announcements this morning, one of them around the Minister of Agriculture's future leaders scholarship, three being presented annually.
2: Yeah, that's right. So I've been thinking a lot about it the last sort of 4 or 5 months, and how do we identify the farm leaders of the future, and how do we mentor them and bring them on? And so what we're doing is creating a scholarship. We'll announce it at the field days every year. Three young New Zealanders that we're going to mentor. They'll be able to go and do some study in New Zealand overseas, you know, look at best practice. How do we start reinvesting in the young farmers of today and grow those leaders of the future? And so it's a little step in the right direction. I tell you what's really pleasing, after we made the announcement, we were at another event and the field days organised themselves, come out and said they thought it was a great idea. They want to join it and chuck some money in. So at the moment, it will be three scholarships a year at $10,000 each. I'm going to go and bend their arm a little bit. We'll grow that because I think we could do 4 or 5 people a year.
0: I was joking to the Prime Minister about him being a big-time celebrity, not being able to walk down the aisles and the streets here at field days. It's actually true. He gets stopped all the time, as do you. What's the feedback you're getting from the punters at the coalface, i.e. the farmers?
2: Look, I think there's two things going on. You know, the sector rightly is feeling good about itself. You know, you produce the highest quality, safest food and fibre of any country in the world, and consumers overseas are wanting it and they're paying more for it. You think about America, and I was asked the other day, am I frustrated by what's happening in the States? Well, it's hard to be frustrated when it happens again and again and again. Feels like every time, you know, we get inflation down, a cost down, production up, America does something else. But even with those tariffs, actually we're selling them about 4% more by value than we were a year ago. It's the primary sector. You think about that European Union free trade agreement, which we came to government, we got in 6 months before we were told we could. In the first 2 years, $3 billion worth of extra exports to the EU. It's the primary sector leading that. So across the board, farmers have a right to feel good. And I reckon New Zealanders are backing you now. They're recognising the importance of what you're doing. The second thing that I think that I'm noticing as I wander around is, you know, people are happy, but they just want to get back on the farms and farm some more. We've worked hard as a coalition government to simplify rules and get rid of them, get rid of the costs, get rid of those stupid bloody taxes that Chris Hipkins was always trying to put on farmers everywhere and back you. And you should be proud of what you're doing. You've got a government that's going to work hard.
0: How fortuitous was the timing around the Indian FTA?
2: Well, we worked very hard on it. Do you know, April of this year, 16 years ago, was the first negotiation New Zealand had with India, and successive governments have had it as an ambition. Chris Luxon said before the election, we'd do a deal in our first term. He backed me to get on a plane, and Jamie, I've been there 8 or 9 times in the 2 years. From start to finish, it took us 9 months. I was just up in Europe last week, and I saw the European Commissioner for Trade, and he was a little bit grumpy with me. because they've just done a trade deal. And his question was, Todd, you're only 5 million people. You're a little economy. Your deal in many places is better than ours. How do you do it? And it comes to relationship, right? We've built a strong relationship with India, the government, and actually I know the farmers do well with it. So in an uncertain world, we're not sure what America is doing, and everywhere else, we've got 1.4 billion consumers that want what we produce and they're willing to pay for it. I think that's going to be very important for rural New Zealand.
3: And you've done a great job there. I'm going to give you one more, or the government one more pat on the back, or maybe even the National Party, at the risk of sounding like a bit of a National Party lackey. But you've proposed the policy this week, doubling funding for the QE2 National Trust. That is the best bang for buck you can get for conservation.
2: Yeah, it really, really is. When I go overseas as agricultural minister, I've got the easiest job in the world because our farmers are the best at what they do, and everybody wants to be like you. When I'm there as trade minister, it's a blimmin' hard job because you're too good at what you do and they want to block you from being there. And what gets raised occasionally is, what is New Zealand doing about environment? So the doubling of the QE Trust Fund means much more to do, and this is just helping farmers to do what they do so very well themselves, which is to care about the land. We've got some other announcements this week as well in that space that are going to help. The PM wouldn't tease for you what he's about to announce, but let me put it this way. We've spent 3 years simplifying rules, making it easier for you to meet your obligations. You know, the only way we get to maximise all these trade deals, we're going to produce more, because we now there's more demand for what we're allowed to produce. How about this? If you can show the same or an improved environmental climate footprint, why shouldn't you be able to do whatever you want on your own land, you know, choosing a land use to increase productivity, except plant pine trees, because I banned that.
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0: Good morning, New Zealand. Welcome back to the best of the country. I'm Jamie Mackay, just back from field days. Last day today. A lot of the urban folk turn up to Mystery Creek on a Saturday. As I said at the top of the show, I don't know the attendance numbers, but it's got to be a record. There was People for Africa at Field Days. This is Fields of Gold, and that's what it was like for many of the exhibitors at Field Days. Happy times, happy days. Now, on Thursday, the Director General of MPI released the Situation and Outlook for Primary Industries report. He did it on Thursday morning at Field Days. We caught up with him at lunchtime on our show as we broadcast from farmland site between 12 and 1. So the numbers were pretty impressive. Food and fibre sector forecast to top $64 billion in export earnings. Dairy leading the charge up 5% to $28.6 billion. Also, later that hour on Thursday's show, we caught up with the two Kates, Kate Ackland, Chair of Beef and Lamb New Zealand, and Kate Scott, Chief Executive of Horticulture New Zealand. Both of their sectors are growing great guns. Meat and wool up 14% to $14.1 billion. Horticulture 7% up 7% to $9.5 billion. And we're going to wrap the best of the country, the Field Day special edition, with Winston Peters, who was amusing all and sundry at Mystery Creek yesterday. This is the best of the country, brought to you by Rabobank. I'm Jamie Mackay.
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0: This is Ray Smith, the Director General of MPI. You come out with some outstanding numbers, Ray Smith, with the situation and outlook for primary industries. For people out there or who are listening live on the radio, summarise those numbers for me.
2: Well, thanks, Jamie. Look, this is the happiest day of the year for the primary sector because we just have this outstanding result. $64 billion, 6% growth. You see dairy up 5%, horticulture up 7%, and of course our red meat sector that was struggling a couple of years ago up 14%. And if you look at the overall result, we've grown 20% in the last 2 years. That's an extra $10 billion in export earnings that we brought into the country, and that makes a massive difference to all the things that New Zealanders want to be able to do.
0: Well, we know there's some great numbers out of dairy. We know there's now some great numbers out of largely red meat, but wool is starting to pick up its act. But in some ways, the standout number for me, and we're going to be talking to Kate Scott from Horticulture New Zealand, is the rise and continued rise of horticulture. Only a few years ago, 2 or 3 years ago, horticulture and forestry were neck and neck. Forestry's unfortunately going nowhere. Horticulture is up 7.5% to $9 billion. Kiwi fruit leading the charge, up 16% to nearly $5
2: billion. Well, it's a phenomenal result, isn't it? And it just shows two things. The world wants our fresh products, and global prices are good, and there's quite tight supply out of a range of countries for New Zealand's products. But you're right to contrast with forestry. I mean, what's going to happen is the kiwi fruit industry itself will end up being bigger than the forestry sector. It's almost gone past it. And if you look at global kiwi fruit, it's probably about $6 billion, $4.8 billion out of New Zealand. And even in wine, you know, wine's been a really tough story for the last year or two. But we continue to increase our market share worldwide of Sauvignon Blanc. It's a unique product. People want to drink it, but prices have been tough. But think about the apple industry too. You know, they had those massive cyclones down through the East Coast, wiped out a lot of orchards, but it's now $1.3 billion and great growth in the last year.
0: You made special mention this morning in your address. You've mentioned viticulture. Tough times for wine. We've got a bit of a grape glut out there. Arable also under the pump at the moment, along with our vegetable growers.
2: You got to feel for them. The arable sector, you know, they've had a shocking run of oversupply, then bad weather, and we need those arable farmers to be doing their thing. So look, we think that'll come right in the midterm. Vegetable sector, you know, vegetable sector is largely a domestic sector, and so fuel prices, fertilizer prices, all those input costs being so high really hurt getting those products to market for us.
0: What are the other standout figures? Because you had some wonderful graphs. Unfortunately, graphs don't translate that well to live radio, but you showed a growth of our primary export, and there was the ups and downs. Yep. But this, you know, it was interesting just looking at some of the historical blips. The global financial crisis, COVID, Cyclone Gabrielle, obviously the latest one we've had to, well, tariffs last year, and of course this year the Middle East crisis.
2: And you can go all the way back to the 50s with the Korean War, the 70s that, you know, a lot of us went through with the oil crisis from 73 through to 79.
0: Well, you're old enough to remember Carless days.
2: I do remember. Thursday was our Carless day at home. And, you know, the thing that's really impressive about the primary sector is that through, you know, 50-odd years of crisis, we've continued to grow. We've grown phenomenally, actually, and we continue to accelerate our growth rate. And I think the reason for that, Jamie, is this. New Zealand has a comparative advantage in growing primary products compared to the rest of the world. We've got great soils, a moderate climate, plenty of water. Our animals eat outside. They live outside. We don't have to grow grain to feed animals. So we've got a relatively much more efficient system. And we are always going to be able to outcompete many other countries in producing protein for the world.
0: We've had outstanding growth in the primary sector in the past 2 years or seasons. But 26-27, the farming season we're just heading into, is likely to be muted, if that's the quite right word, by the fuel crisis, the Middle East war.
2: Well, I think two things. That the Middle East crisis, you know, the uncertainty around what's going to happen next there, we just don't need to see a bomb drop in the wrong place and actually affect those oil supplies into New Zealand. We're good for the moment, but that crisis is not over. And I think the second thing is, you know, we're heading into this El Nino weather pattern, whereas last year we had massive pasture growth. This year it'll flatten out a bit through the warmer months, and we'll see production come off a little bit. So we're still going to do really well. Dairy's going to be great. Red meat's going to be outstanding. Look, there's a shortage. The United States is at a 70-year low in supply of red meat. And New Zealand's filling that spot, and it's filling with China and Europe as well.
0: How good are fat Americans for us? I shouldn't say that, should I? But, I mean, they like to eat. They love their hamburgers, which is why they're wanting our lean grinding beef, by the way. But the irony is they're really chasing protein now because of the GLP-1 weight loss drugs.
2: Well, that's right. That's right. And so, you know, with the growth and people trying to get a bit of weight off, particularly those of us with a few years under our belt and taking these weight loss drugs, they want proteins, and New Zealand produces very high-value proteins. So they don't want to eat a lot, but they want to eat a high-value protein product, and that's what we produce here in New Zealand.
0: I want to cherry-pick, I think, one more stat that you threw out this morning, which was really interesting. Great address, by the way. They should film that and put it on Netflix. It was that good, Ray. The middle class in the world, 70% of the middle class people in the world...
3: What's that just down there?
0: Does this bloke realise that we're on live radio?
2: He's just given me his credit card. We're away, Jamie.
0: Is that the MPI credit card? Right, drinks are on us. Let me cherry pick the last figure. 70% of the world's middle class in the next, I don't know how many years, will be in the Indo-Pacific region. That's our back door.
2: Yeah. Hey, listen, the world's population is going to grow by another 2 billion people between now and 2050. And a lot of those are going to be in India. And so if you think about the rising, you know, these countries that were seen as developing countries, they're growing in the numbers of people that are just like you and me. You know, they want a decent holiday, they want their kids to do well, and they want to eat the foods that you and I eat. And so New Zealand is so well placed. And even with climate-related effects, New Zealand will be in a better place than most countries in the world. So to everyone that's listening to this in the primary sector, you're in the right place. And just keep doing more of what you're doing, and know that the world loves your product.
0: Ray Smith, Director General of MPI, thanks for your time. Thanks on behalf of the rest of us for what the primary sector is doing for this country.
2: Yeah, thanks, Jamie. Don't spend up too much on that card. You know, we're under a bit of pressure in the public service, so don't you go spending too much.
0: Well, I've had some interesting broadcasting moments over 32 years, but I think that's the first time a stranger has come up and interrupted a radio broadcast to give me, well, give. I thought he was like one of your staff or something.
2: Well, that's because we're friendly, mate, in the primary sector.
0: So, Colin Quigley, if you're out there, I've got your credit card, mate. Jeez. Oh, well, you live and learn. There's always a new experience.
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0: Wrapping the country on day two from the field days, we're at Farmlands, the two Kates, Ackland and Scott. And sorry for the wee bit of dead air with Mike Casey at the start. I'm going to throw him under the bus because other than that, he's been excellent over the past 2 days. My tech, Liam Simpson, from Auckland. I think he had too many Emerson's hazed and confused on Tuesday night. Big night out on the Tron for him. Okay, we'll start with you, Kate Ackland. Beef and Lamb New Zealand, outstanding numbers. Let me look at yours. Meat and Wool, and Wool's coming to the party now, up 14% to $14.1 billion. You're starting to chase down dairy.
8: Well, that is absolutely our goal. But look, how fantastic is it? And you can feel it here at Field Days at the moment. You know, the energy is amazing. And, you know, we've had an amazing result, 14.1% up, but closely followed by horticulture.
0: Well, let's look at those hort numbers with Kate Scott, Chief Executive of Horticulture New Zealand. Where are your numbers? Up 7.5% to $9 billion. You've left forestry in your wake because it's not that long ago that forestry and horticulture were neck and neck. Kiwi fruit, no surprise, leading the charge, up 16% to $4.8 billion.
9: Yeah, look, kiwifruit has had an absolutely outstanding year, and it's fair to say that they're the cornerstone of the horticulture sector. But look, apples have also had an amazing season. They're up close to 1.2. And then we have our tier two crops that are also starting to show signs of ongoing growth as well. So look, we're incredibly excited about the future trajectory for horticulture.
0: Now, Ray Smith made a special mention this morning of the sectors that are doing it tough, viticulture, and you two are both involved in that. Obviously arable farming, and the other one he mentioned, which is under your portfolio, Kate Scott, is the veggie growers. That's a tough gig, isn't it?
9: Yeah, look, it is. Those veggie growers certainly go out and work incredibly hard every day, and you know, they are the ones that are feeling the pressure from increased input costs particularly, increased fuel, increased fertiliser, when they're out there trying to grow fresh vegetables for New Zealanders every day. So they do have a hard gig. But look, they remain incredibly resilient and, you know, looking towards those opportunities to keep, you know, chasing down some profitability for them as well.
0: Yeah, and the other one he mentioned was viticulture, and I alluded to it. You two have both got an interest in there. Kate, that's how you started out. Kate Ackland here. That's how you started out your professional career, isn't it?
8: I did. I'm a winemaker by training who married a farmer, and yes, I saw the light and moved to the farm, and I haven't looked back, but do still have a vineyard and winery in Marlborough, and look, it is really, really challenging. incredibly challenging there, but I think, you know, the green shoots are starting to appear in some of our markets.
0: Has the world changed? Do the younger people of today not want to get sozzled like the boomers used to? I'm stereotyping here.
8: No, the millennials will save the wine industry. Yeah. Kate and I are millennials. We went to high school together, and we're doing our best between us to save the wine industry.
0: Oh, you two went to high school together?
8: We did.
9: Yes.
0: What school was that?
8: In Whanganui Collegiate.
0: Oh, my goodness. Well, you live in Bannockburn now, Kate Scott. You made the move, I think, from Wellington, or are you back in Wellington?
9: No, we're living in Wellington, but we still have our piece of Bannockburn paradise to
0: now,
9: call
0: home. That is paradise. You've got a vineyard down there. How are you going with that?
9: Look, it's fair to say it wasn't a great year this year. We didn't harvest any grapes. We chose to leave them on the vine, and that's the second year in a row, so I can attest to the challenges that the wine sector is facing. But look, I'm no expert at making it like Kate is. My expertise might lie in the drinking it.
0: Well, let's just finish with the future for both of your industries. We'll start with you, Kate Ackland. It would appear to me that red meat in particular has a wonderful future. And this is off the back of the protein boom. People want it.
8: People absolutely want it. And, you know, the great thing is it's happening in all of our markets. Really, really strong demand and strong prices in all markets. And we're not sort of seeing that usual turn away to chicken or pork or some of those alternative proteins. The other thing that was mentioned this morning is wool. Really good to see a big uptick in wool prices finally. And I hear that the auction might have been up 7% again today.
0: So, oh, yes, I've got some. Rachel Shearer sent me some big, big numbers for the strong wool industry. Just final word from you, Kate Scott. Horticulture, especially kiwi fruit, it's a superfood. Is the future limitless?
9: Look, I think the future is looking pretty bright for the horticulture sector. We have 10 billion in sights, and we are going to try and keep on the coattails of our friends in the sheep and beef sector. So we are really excited about the future trajectory for horticulture.
0: There we go. The two Kates wrapping the country on day two from the field days, Kate Scott and Kate Ackland.
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0: forget the sun. Good morning, New Zealand. Welcome back to the Best of the Country Field Days Special. Live, raw, unedited audio, for better or for worse. I'm Jamie Mackay. The show is brought to you by Rabobank. We're growing a better New Zealand together. Well, yesterday at Field Days, he had the crowds flocking around our broadcast site at Farmlands. His name is Winston Peters, New Zealand First Leader, cunning enough not to be Deputy Prime Minister in the second half of the coalition term of government. It'd be fair to say he's firing a few grenades left, right and centre. Well, yesterday he was well and truly on a soapbox over polls, Paris, the Indian FTA, National Super and the Middle East War, just to mention a few of the topics we covered. Just before I forget, from Rabobank, gee, they're a good outfit. They love giving away money. Applications for the 2026 Rabo Community Fund are now open. Do you know of a rural community initiative that could do with a funding boost, whether it's a grassroots group, charity or established community organisation in a rural area? Rabobank would love to hear from you. Applications close August 3 and can be made via the Rabobank website, rabobank.co.nz. Winnie to wrap the Best of the Country next. Never made promises.
1: The Best of the Country with Rabobank. 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
0: There's our keynote interview for today, and there's a good crowd turned up to see him and to hear him, including Smiley Barrett, who wants to meet Winston Peters. Okay, Winston Peters, I went and listened to you at Federated Farmers this morning. You got stuck into the poor old feds. You were in a cantankerous mood.
2: No, I wasn't. I'm going to tell people the facts. They're standing here celebrating the fact that we've got sort of record exports, and we haven't. Our exports are good, yes, but they could be so much better if the added value was coming to our economy, our workforce, and our people, but it's not. It's going to other economies. And we're worse than that. We're selling off to the French. We're selling off to the Irish. We're selling off to everybody but looking after our own people. And when you've got things like added value and it's lost to our economy, you become a price taker and not a price maker.
0: You realise there's probably heaps of Fonterra farmer shareholders out there who quite happily pocketed the 400 grand.
2: Well, they quite happily, but don't forget they went into China, blew 1.4 billion, went bankrupt, and nobody got sent to prison for it. Were they happy with that? Over and over. I watched for a long, long time. I was on the Agricultural Select Committee in 1978, when half of you were never born. That's how long I've been watching in the agricultural setting. And what I'm really saying is that if we were a clever, smart country like Singapore, like, dare I say, Croatia is at the moment, or like the Irish are at the moment, and have been since they became the Celtic Tiger, we'd be doing so much better.
0: You made the announcement this morning about some poll that's coming out this afternoon. I don't know whether it's a legit poll, and I know you only comment on good polls, the ones that suit you. So you said there's going to be a sea change.
2: No, I'm telling you there is a sea change. I'm talking about a poll that I saw last night, a poll of 10,000 New Zealanders, not this hopeless 1,000 poll which is coming out today, but even that poll will indicate that there's a sea change going on at the moment. And the great news for you, Jamie, and your audience is there's a big move to a party called New Zealand First. Now, I know that as a long National Party supporter, you're going to want to celebrate that, won't you? Because we're the only thing propping the National Party up at the moment. Don't you realise that?
0: Well, I realise that you've kicked Chippy to touch, which is good, because you didn't really stay true to your word in 2017.
2: I've always been true to my word. I never, ever gave a commitment before 2023 as to which way I'd go. Didn't do it in 2017, didn't do it in 14, didn't do it in 1993 before the MMP, or 1996 when the first MMP started. I never have, so don't tell a lie on your program.
0: Shane Jones was on the program yesterday, and he was very definitive about where New Zealand First and you stood over the Paris Agreement. Tell the punters what you're going to do with Paris.
2: Yeah, but I've been saying for a long time, if you've got four countries, India, China, Russia and the United States, guilty of and responsible for 60% of the emissions already, what hope have we got of changing anything with our small percentage? And, you know, we can sneeze. They could sneeze. That'll be our whole emissions for the year. It's dramatically a hopeless cause we're on, and yet you've got the National Party went off to Paris and signed up. Now, I know you all voted for them, but when Paula Bennett went off to Paris and signed up, what on earth do you think she was signing up to? Well, at its worst, it's $22 billion coming out of our economy to try and correct our responsibilities to the Paris Accord. That's the worst-case scenario. And can we afford that? No, we can't. And just in case we can't afford it, they've gone and committed themselves to pay $35 billion to India over the next 15 years. And you're looking at me, and I thought you'd be down here rioting and protesting when Hipkins and their vest turned up the other day because they're back in the deal. I'm not. And what I'm saying about the Paris Accord, it's over, it's finished, it's a waste of our time. And we are not going to go along with it.
0: Why do you keep burying your head in the sand over issues such as the India Free Trade Agreement and age of eligibility for national super? I know you're going to buy
2: because both of those. India Free Trade Agreement is not a trade agreement, it's an immigration agreement. It's an agreement for immigration and serious immigration coming in from India. And out here in this country, and it's not a matter of being Indian or pro-Chinese, our immigration policy should be based on people we need, not who need us. Look at Ireland at the moment. Look at the UK. Look at the European disaster of careless immigration. And we're not having it here.
0: You said this morning at Federated Farmers that we can afford the current superannuation scheme. It's currently using something like 5 or just over 5% of 5.2% of GDP. You threw the example out there of nations such as some of these European nations where they retire when they're about 45, 8 or 10% for Spain. But realistically, you know as well as I do that we can't afford to stay on this current path.
2: Isn't this amazing? Did he mention the Cullen Fund? The Cullen Fund was a fund begun 20 years ago to put away money for when there was a big cost rise in superannuation. It's now $92 billion. But National NAC never mentioned that fund, and I'll tell you why. The purpose for which it was meant to be used, they don't intend to do that. They want a private

0: 29. Not 1,000, 2,900, just 29. And I'm telling these people in the National Labor Party, get out of the way, you can't run the economy. Give me a chance.
1: How can we afford a final question on this one? How can we afford a system where by the year 2050 or 60 or whatever it is, we'll have two workers for every one super annuitant?
0: Yeah, but that's such a joke. Look, we've got AI coming. AI is with us right here, right now. There are going to be dramatic changes going forward. Everybody is making all these sorts of forecasts. This is going to happen. That's not going to happen. The reason why we backed, and we were in opposition at the time, the then Cullen Fund, because it was designed to smooth out the rising costs of the baby boomers. Well, the money has been put away. There's $92 billion in rising. It's been a most successful fund, but nobody mentions that. And the only reason why they don't mention this, they don't intend to use it for its purpose. It's a great way, instead of saying to everybody I'm hopeless, I'll just go and get the retired, all the savings from a former era, and then I'll privatise those, and then I'll somehow make the balance, the books balance. Well, the books are never going to balance that way until we turn our economy's growth rate around. Is it possible to grow at 4 and 5%? Of course it is, but not with their policies.
1: You and I will agree to disagree on India free trade and superannuation.
0: He doesn't know what he's talking about. On the India free trade deal, there's a Luxo out there, and he's promising you that there's going to be big trade in meat. Well, look, this is the farming show. He can't tell me Australia's success record of the last 5 years in India, because their sales in India when it comes to meat have been pathetic, and so will they be for us. Take apples, for example. We're now able to export apples to India. Guess when? The 2 months we don't produce apples. You know, do some research here.
1: One thing we can agree on. One thing we can agree on.
0: You're the farming show. No,
1: you're stuck in the 70s. We're the country these days, Winston. We used to be the farming show. Just one more. Let's just agree on something. I think you and I will both agree that you're doing a good job as foreign minister. Yeah, I'm not going to get an argument from you there, am I? So, wearing that hat...
0: Well, I'm out there using all my experience in the betterment of my country.
1: And doing a good job.
0: Yeah.
1: Talk to me. What do you know? What's the intel you've heard this morning about the Middle East and Trump?
0: Oh, look, you never want to build people's hopes up, but it's quite promising. There's a memorandum of understanding. We sent our ambassador back in just in the last few days into Iran so that we'd be closer to the action. There is a possibility that peace might, at long last, break out. But what I'm saying is, keep your fingers crossed, but don't be too optimistic. Let's hope it develops and that they realise that there's no winners here now anymore.
1: Winston Peters, New Zealand First Leader, Foreign Minister, give him a big hand. He's largely doing a good job for his country.
0: And just one thing before I go. You got two votes, you know. You can carry on your penchant voting for hopeless political parties, but I suggest on your second vote you take out some insurance.
1: Hey, you'll be pleased to know I've just got a text in from Federated Farmers, the PR department, and they're saying, Shane Jones yesterday, Winston Peters today, are you sure you're not standing for New Zealand First? I can assure you I'm not. But there he goes, Winston Peters.
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5: Well, you kind of got the feeling yesterday, didn't you, when we heard from Federated Farmers President Wayne Langford that something was in the wind, and indeed it was. Yesterday, there was an announcement from the National Party, not the coalition government, but the National Party. Should they be in the next coalition government, they would double the funding for the QE2 National Trust, a cause near and dear to my own heart. Wayne Langford went on later in the afternoon to say this would be the best bang for buck conservation investment could make. And I absolutely agree with them to discuss this wonderful announcement, although we were a bit like Oliver. We want some more, don't we? Is the chief executive of the QE2 National Trust, Dan Coop. And you're doubling from 4.28 million to 8.5 million. That's great news, but you could probably do with more.
6: Well, a doubling would be very, very welcome, Jamie, and we certainly wouldn't complain about that. But I think, yeah, as I say to other people, it's about, you know, how much would you like to do? The opportunity is huge. The opportunity, I think, is more than just that. But that would certainly keep us busy for a little while anyway. So, yeah, very, very welcome news.
5: And it's long overdue. Of course, the National has to be in the next coalition government for this to come to pass. But I'm sure ACT and New Zealand First will support this. That 4.28 million that you're currently being funded by the government, that hasn't increased since 2015, which has been a huge roadblock or a handbrake for you getting new covenants. And for people who are unaware, the QE2 National Trust job is to protect land as significant land, native bush, wetlands in perpetuity.
6: That's right, Jamie. So, yeah, that baseline, so the appropriation that comes to us sort of as of right, you know, each year has been fixed. We've been fortunate to get some little dollops here and there from different governments that have kind of kept us afloat. And most recently, a couple of years ago, Minister Portaka announced that he would find 1.5 million for 3 years, which has kind of just about kept us in the covenanting business, but at a very low level. In terms of bang for buck, we think that is a really good investment, and it's largely because, you know, it's actually what we do is support landowners to do the conservation work themselves. We give them a bit of help, a little bit of help with the costs of setting up a place, particularly fencing, but then it's over to them, and they do it out of the goodness of their heart.
5: So, as it stands at the moment, the QE2 National Trust has 5,400 covenants, 190,000 hectares. If all the QE2 covenants, and I've got one, so I do know a wee bit about it, if all the QE2 covenants were combined, it would be New Zealand's fourth largest national park-sized protected area. So this is a huge effort in conserving our most valuable land by farmers who, as you say, or farmers and landowners, who are making a substantial contribution themselves.
6: Yeah, and actually, Jamie, from a kind of a pure conservation ecology perspective, it's almost more important than just that amount of area because, you know, the conservation estate, you know, the public conservation estate is really cool. It's great, but it's concentrated in specific sorts of geography. I mean, it's high stuff, and it's a difficult country that people got a bit tired when they were clearing the forest. So it's a specific type of ecology, and it really doesn't represent well, you know, the low country, coastal, you know, riparian areas that are all in private ownership. So if you want to get good representation of those kind of all sorts of interesting little bits and pieces, particularly in the low country, you have to go onto private land. So, you know, what QE2 does and what those landowners are doing is actually really quite important from an ecological perspective, not just general conservation. It's important, yeah.
5: A Waikato University study has found that for every dollar of QE2 money, farmers and landowners put in 6 to 7 in foregone production from the land and ongoing work to protect the habitat, because there's some real challenges to some of this covenanted land in the form of feral animals, weeds, wilding pines are becoming increasingly a bigger problem.
6: Yeah, that's right. And I don't see them getting smaller problems in the future. That's just extreme weather events, particularly over the last few years, Jamie. It seems like they're, those 1 in 100 year events are coming every year or so, which is a real problem, for landowners on all fronts, but particularly, when it blows out the fences and their covenant and such like. So, the demands on us to support people are becoming more and more, even though it is, legally it's the landowner's responsibility. We would very much like to be able to help them out when they've been hit really hard. So, one of the things I'm pretty focused on is if this, increased funding does come through, that we need to not just be focused on adding more numbers, which we will do. So, hopefully we get back to a situation where we're not turning people away. But we really need to be providing a little bit more advice and help to those 5,500 landowners who've got some real challenges and growing challenges.
5: Yeah. Yes, this year's new covenant target, without this extra funding, of course, which won't come until next year, is just a quarter of what was achieved in 2024. So this is money from heaven almost for a wonderful cause. All right, Dan Coop, Chief Executive of the Kiwi2 National Trust, thanks for some of your time today. Great day for conservation.
6: A pleasure, Jamie. Thanks for having me on.
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5: He's our guy in Shanghai, a Kiwi selling red meat and venison to the Chinese. His name is Hunter McGregor. Hunter, it's barbecue season in China at the moment as you head into your hot summer months. You can even get a degree in barbecuing from a university.
7: Yeah, good afternoon, Jamie. Yes, you can. There's a university in Hunan down the south of China in a small city of Yueyang, which has about 1.3 million population, that's offering degrees in barbecuing over 3 years. I'm not too sure what you'd be doing for 3 years, reading literature and things like that, but they offer a one-month sort of practical immersion course on how to do barbecuing over here, and yeah, sounds really good.
5: Well, I'm sure you would get expelled from the university if you barbecued like most blokes did, prodding and poking, turning too often, eh?
7: Well, in China, most of the barbecuing here is everything's done on skewers. So, and the famous sort of meat that they use is lamb. So they have, and they're beautiful. You have bigger ones and smaller ones. And what they do is they have a nice lean piece of lamb or mutton, and then they put a nice fatty piece beside it. So you've got good flavour throughout. They put a lot of seasoning all over the thing. In a lot of places, it's very spicy. And in the north of China, they get it right over summer. They have skewers outside, in the hot summer nights with cold beer, and you can't go wrong.
5: Stop it, Hunter. You're making me hungry. Do they have Emerson's over there? No, they don't. Anyhow, let's move from lamb to beef. If you're watching the beef markets, as we all are around the world, China's new 55% beef tariff will have an impact. But here's the question for you, Hunter McGregor. Will it have an impact here on us in New Zealand?
7: Well, that's a $1 million question. And to be honest, no one really knows at the moment. It's not going to have a direct impact on the sale of New Zealand beef. Or the only thing it would do would be positive in China. The real problem's going to come around Brazil. Brazil has a quota into China of just over 1 million tons each year. And once they hit that quota, it goes to 55%. And they're about to hit that this month or next month. They reckon it will probably be hit this month. So that's a lot of beef that's got to go somewhere else, because the Brazilian beef comes in here quite cheaply and fits a good niche at the bottom end of the market. So where is it going to go? It's 55% extra. The Chinese are not really going to be prepared to pay. So that's going to have a disruption of the beef and, you know, the beef markets worldwide, and we'll be interested to see how that plays out. Australia is in a similar problem, but they're at the sort of the other end of the market. They're about 80% of their yearly quota so far. They're going to hit that very soon. So there's going to be a problem with, you know, and Australia commands the high end side of the beef equation up here. So it's going to be interesting to see how things play out. Because, you know, when as China moves, you know, the market moves, so will the market dynamics around the world. And no one really knows what's going to happen. But, you know, this is a new reality that the beef market plays in.
5: Yeah, but we're not getting anywhere near, correct me if I'm wrong, our full year zero tariff quota.
7: Oh, no, we won't go near. Even if we sort of did more or less double our sales from last year, we'll probably still sneak under our quota. So we don't have a problem in the short term. But yeah, as markets change and things like that, and you know the dynamics of the markets change, who knows what's going to happen in the long term? But yeah, this year, no, we're not going to go close to our quota at all. Actually, the Australians are lobbying the Chinese government to see if they can take some of our quota, which I don't think will go down too well.
5: Lovely little story to finish on. Exciting news for the Ferris wheel community. Who knew there was one? I've been on the London Eye. That's very exciting. But it is a mere blip on the screen compared to this big new spokeless Ferris wheel they're going to build in Shanghai. Are they building this right down by the waterfront, by the Bund?
7: They're not building it right downtown, but they're building it on the waterfront. What they're doing in Shanghai is they're expanding the waterfront, so to speak, and redeveloping all along both sides of the river. And this is going to be in Baoshan, which used to be where the old steel mills and, you know, heavy polluting sort of parts of Shanghai industry was. That's all been cleaned up. It's now a beautiful part of the city. It's about 10 kilometres from the Bund. And yeah, the spokeless Ferris wheel is going to be, you know, 230 metres high. So it's going to be absolutely massive. And if you're into Ferris wheels, you know, it'll be done in probably 6 months or a year's time. So come and check it out.
5: So there you go, a spokeless Ferris wheel. It'll be like a big chocolate wheel. By the way, the London Eye is only 135 metres high, and the new one in Shanghai is going to be 230. Hunter McGregor, thanks for your time today. Enjoy the barbecue season. Remember not to prod and poke and turn too often.
7: Okay, cheers. Thanks, Jamie.
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5: Winston Peters, live yesterday at Mystery Creek. My name's Jamie Mackay. This is the best of the country. It's been a bit of a field day special. Had a great 3 days in Hamilton. The fourth and final day's on today. Beautiful weather, more of the same. How good were those Chiefs last night? I think the Canes are going to be far too good for the Blues. Chiefs, Canes, that's the best two teams, in my mind, in a final next weekend. We'll see if I can give them the commentator's kiss of death. I'm going to leave you with Sting and Fields of Gold just for field days. Catch you back next Saturday.

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7: In this update, flights at Wellington Airport are back in the air after a fire broke out in the domestic terminal. Travellers in the southwest pier and main terminal were evacuated at 7:15 last night with smoke billowing across the runway. Air New Zealand Chief Operations Officer Kate Boyer says services will go ahead as planned today and they're adding extra seats to accommodate customers whose flights were disrupted. A fire investigator is heading to the scene. A general practice organisation is slamming a potential GP fees freeze, saying the government's trying to pass the buck. A proposed shake-up to Health New Zealand's funding system would see fees frozen for 12 months from July, with overall funding increases of 6%. General Practitioners Aotearoa Chair Dr Buzz Burrell says he supports lowering patient fees, but this announcement shows a serious lack of understanding.
8: If the government is underfunding it, then the shortfall needs to be paid by somebody, and that's going to be the patient. And if there's a fees increase freeze, that locks in an underfunding of general practice.
7: International visitor numbers continue to climb. Stats NZ data out today shows 288,000 international visitors came to New Zealand in April 2026, up 8% on the same period last year. It includes visitor numbers from China, surging past 32,000, up 52% compared to the same time last year. And just one major South Island ski field will be opening on time, following a warmer than expected start to winter. Coronet Peak is the first to open, following a successful fortnight running its new snowmaking factory on the Lerner Slopes. The Remarkables, Mount Hutt and Cadrona will open next weekend. NZ Ski CEO Paul Anderson says they're expecting to get a decent dump of snow throughout the week.
9: There's a couple of good systems coming through that are starting to trend to the southwest, which is fantastic for Queenstown. And then Mount Hutt gets the tail end of those.
7: That's news.
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6: Hokanui Sport.
7: To sport now, and the Chiefs have stunned the Crusaders 49-12 in their Super Rugby semi-final in Hamilton. The host led 42-5 at halftime before showing defensive grit to inflict the biggest defeat on the Crusaders in competition history. Chiefs coach Jono Gibbs feels the result was earned by a ruthless performance on both sides of the ball.
11: That came off good defensive pressure, some turnover attack, you know, and we needed to move that ball quickly to get away from them. That first 40, we were able to capitalise on errors, and I thought we took our opportunities well.
7: Liam Lawson has lost his career-best equaling fifth-place F1 finish from the Monaco Grand Prix after a penalty on Alpine's Pierre Gasly was overturned. Gasly had crossed the line third but was initially relegated to seventh after stewards enforced two separate five-second time penalties for speeding in the pit lane. That's sport. I'm Kalia Strong.
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6: Weather for Mid-Canterbury.
12: Met service forecast for Ashburton. It's a fine day apart from morning and evening fog. Expect light winds and a high of 11 degrees, dropping to an overnight low of 2. Tomorrow, Sunday, it's another fine day with northwesterlies, high 19, low 8 degrees. Into Monday, expect occasional rain, light winds, then southwesterlies developing in the afternoon. A high of 15 degrees with an overnight low of 3. That's your forecast for Ashburton.
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Dire Straits, Walk of Life. You're on Mid Canterbury's Hokanui. It's Saturday morning with James Wood, and it's a pleasure to have your company. Hope you've had a fantastic week and your weekend is looking pretty darn good. We've got lots of great music lined up in this hour for you. Foo Fighters, Kings of Leon, Steve Winwood, Taylor Swift, and Alex Warren. But right now, it's One Direction.

0: 6XD with That's All She Wrote here on Mid Canterbury's Honkanui Saturday morning with James Wood. Hope you are refreshed and recovered. Maybe it's still a bit early for you on your Saturday morning, but I'm here. It's been fantastic to have a couple of spots of rain. We haven't had a lot of rain lately, which I have been enjoying because, and this is a very ridiculous reason, only because I'm using up the firewood out of the driveway and I haven't bothered to put it under cover, which means that it's actually stayed dry and I get to burn it fresh, which is a very ridiculous reason for loving the non-rain so far. A couple of frosty mornings this week, getting the ice scraper out. If you need an ice scraper for your vehicle for this coming winter, don't be afraid to call in to the Ashburton District Council office there and collect one from the counter. The best thing you can do on your frosty morning is scrape that ice off rather than the old jug on the windscreen, and then you might have to make an insurance claim for a cracked windscreen.
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0: Foo Fighters, My Hero, Mid Canterbury's Hokanui Saturday morning with James Wood. If you're a fan of the football or soccer, as we call it here, you'll well and truly know that the FIFA World Cup kicked off yesterday, or was it Thursday night our time? And Shakira was part of the opening ceremony. There's over 100 games happening between Mexico, the US, and Canada. I think it's 19 different cities, which is going to be fantastic. So that's going to be on for a wee while, and it'll be fantastic to see who becomes the victor of the FIFA World Cup.
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8: This is an announcement from Civil Defence. 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For more, here's Barry Kane from Hidden Arts New Zealand. Barry, where did Barry go? Anyway, on June the 14th, between 6 and 7pm, listen out for the emergency mobile alert.
9: Yeah! What was that?
8: Oh, Barry, you were behind that curtain. Very devious.
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0: Mid Canterbury's Hokanui, latest news, sport and weather is up next. Then we're back into the music, Crowded House, Niall Horan, the Goo Goo Dolls, Harry Styles and Pink, who was part of the opening act at the Tony Awards over the week. We'll talk more about that after news, sport and weather.
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12: In this update, flights at Wellington Airport are back in the air after a fire broke out in the domestic terminal. Joey Dwyer reports.
13: Travellers in the southwest pier and main terminal were evacuated at 7:15 last night with smoke billowing across the runway. International flights resumed last night. Air New Zealand Chief Operations Officer Kate Boyer says services will go ahead as planned today, and they're adding extra seats to accommodate customers whose flights were disrupted.
12: A fire investigator is heading to the scene. A former lawyer claims he held 15 phone conversations with the detective leading the investigation into the Pike River disaster. Christopher Harder says his discussions with Detective Inspector Grant Wormald between June 2024 and May 2025 were recorded and later transcribed into a document. Jamie Cunningham reports.
14: The document outlines details about witness interviews, search warrants and evidence gathered. Harder, who was struck off as a lawyer for professional misconduct, says he compiled the document while working with some Pike River families. Police say the investigation's in its final stages and can't comment further.
12: Elon Musk has become the world's first trillionaire as SpaceX goes public on the US stock exchange. Shares started trading at $150 but quickly jumped to $160, propelling his rocket satellite and data center company into the ranks of the world's most valuable companies. Musk says he didn't think the company had much of a chance when he started it.
15: If people had told me this was going to happen, I was like, man, you must be smoking some really good crack. Because I think this company's going to fail.
12: Back home, and nearly all South Island ski fields have pushed back their opening weekends after a warm start to June left the slopes short of snow. Arrowtown's Coronet Peak is good to go, but the Remarkables, Cadrona and Mount Hutt ski fields will open next week. That's news.
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12: In sport and a monumental cricketing declaration, Kane Williamson is retiring immediately from the international game, ahead of New Zealand's second test against England starting Wednesday. At 35, Williamson wants to pursue other interests.
17: 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It's a pretty narrow space to be as an athlete, but it's amazing because you're following a passion and you're doing something every day to try and be better at it.
12: And a relentless first half has spurred the Chiefs to a 49-12 Super Rugby semi-final win over the Crusaders in Hamilton. The hosts ran in six converted tries in the first 40 to advance to a fourth straight final and inflicted the heaviest defeat on the Crusaders in competition history. That's sport. I'm Kalia Strong.
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11: Weather for Mid-Canterbury.
18: Met service forecast for Ashburton. It's a fine day apart from morning and evening fog. Expect light winds and a high of 11 degrees, dropping to an overnight low of 2. Tomorrow, Sunday, it's another fine day with northwesterlies, high 19, low 8 degrees. Into Monday, expect occasional rain, light winds, then southwesterlies developing in the afternoon. A high of 15 degrees with an overnight low of 3. That's your forecast for Ashburton.
11: We don't just share the stories of Mid-Canterbury, we live them. 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

Crowded House, Don't Dream It's Over, Mid-Canterbury's Honkanui, Saturday morning with James Wood. More fantastic music lined up in this hour. Extreme, The Pretenders, Cyndi Lauper, Queen and Three Doors Down. But right now, it's Harry Styles.

0: Queens, We Will Rock You, Mid Canterbury's Hokanui. It's Saturday morning with James Wood. 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

0: The Pretenders, don't get me wrong, here on Mid Canterbury's Hokanui Saturday morning with James Wood. It's fantastic to see the progress being made on Ashburton's second bridge. The precast beams are being made out in the industrial estate. There's going to be 84 of them, and get this, they are over 30 metres long and weigh 51 tonne each. Absolutely incredible. All the engineering bits and pieces will all come together, and soon it will relieve some of our traffic congestion issues.
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0: Mid-Canterbury's Honking Away, the station playing you one great song after another. We've got the latest news, sport and weather lined up for you next. Then we're back into the music. Jonas Brothers, Nirvana, Ella Langley, Blink-182 and Elton John on the way for you after news, sport and weather.
1: This is an announcement from Civil Defence. Between 6 and 7 p.m. on June the 14th, we're testing the emergency mobile alert. Therefore, we advise against partaking in hide-and-seek and other hiding-centric activities. For more, here's Barry Kane from Hidden Arts New Zealand. 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Anyway, on June the 14th, between 6 and 7 p.m., listen out for the emergency mobile alert.
2: Ah, what was that?
1: Oh, Barry, you were behind that curtain. Very devious.
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11: In this update, travellers stranded by Friday night's fire at Wellington Airport are returning today to rebook flights and collect luggage. The terminal was evacuated after smoke alarms were triggered around 7:15 p.m. with 10 fire trucks responding. Flights were suspended for about 4 hours, with the first arrivals landing shortly before midnight. The airport is open today, but passengers are being urged to check with airlines as some disruptions remain. A warning, the government's GP fees freeze announcement is misleading and will hurt patients' pockets down the track. The proposed shake-up to Health New Zealand's funding system would see fees fixed for 12 months from July, while overall funding increases by 6%. But General Practitioners Aotearoa Chair Dr. Buzz Burrell says it's not the cheap cost of living win people might think it is.
12: A miserable uplift of the capitation and then a freeze on the co-payments is basically locking in this under-resourcing, underfunding.
11: Police are searching for the owner of a light blue dinghy found at the far north's Hihi Beach. The vessel, around 6 feet long with a worn-off white interior, was found at 5 p.m. on Thursday. A fishing net with floats, three freshly caught fish and a wooden bench seat were located inside. Police want to rule out the vessel being linked to anyone missing or in distress. Our warmest oceans, warming oceans, are allowing infection-causing bacteria to thrive. An article in the New Zealand Medical Journal reveals climate change could exacerbate our exposure to Vibrio bacteria. It lives in areas where people are known to swim or collect seafood, but can cause stomach bugs, ear or wound infections, and even serious illness. Institute of Public Health and Forensic Science lead Nicola King says infection rates are higher for those consuming more raw shellfish.
13: When we look to our market, Māori and Pacifica communities, particularly that exposure, that frequent consumption of raw shellfish, is just creating more opportunity.
11: That's news.
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11: In sport, and from a schoolboy prodigy to arguably the country's greatest cricketer, Kane Williamson's 15-year international career is over. At 35, his presence has been pivotal to an era that saw him captain the Black Caps to the inaugural World Test Championship crown in 2021, as well as 50-over and 20-over World Cup finals. So has his journey met the expectations of youthful ambition?
14: Whether that dream, I guess, is fulfilled, I would say yes, but not just reflecting on me and what I've done, but just what I've been a part of, you know, with a great group of people that have been all committed to doing something together.
11: The Crusaders' Super Rugby title defence has come to a shuddering halt in Hamilton. They've suffered their largest defeat in history, thumped 49-12 in their semi-final with the Chiefs. That's sport. I'm Carly Strong.
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10: Weather for Mid-Canterbury.
15: Met service forecast for Ashburton. It's a fine day apart from morning and evening fog. Expect light winds and a high of 11 degrees, dropping to an overnight low of 2. Tomorrow, Sunday, it's another fine day with northwesterlies, high 19, low 8 degrees. Into Monday, expect occasional rain, light winds, then southwesterlies developing in the afternoon. A high of 15 degrees with an overnight low of 3. That's your forecast for Ashburton.
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Ella Langley here on Mid Canterbury's Hokanui Choosin, Texas. I love that song. And there's more great music on the way. The Wallflowers, Shawn Mendes, Ed Sheeran, Drax Project, and Phil Collins. But right now, Blink and You'll Miss It. It's Blink 182.

0: Nirvana, come as you are, Mid-Canterbury's Hokanui, Saturday morning. Great to have your company this morning. Just a reminder that tomorrow between 6 and 7pm, I'm sure there's going to be a lot of PTSD triggering because there's going to be an emergency management alert sent out. This one is just a test, so you do not need to panic. It is just a test, an emergency management alert test between 6 and 7pm. Tomorrow.
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0: The Wallflowers, One Headlight. You're on Mid Canterbury's Honkanui Saturday morning with James Wood. Well, next weekend on the 20th of June at the Methven AMP Showgrounds is the Fire and Ice Hot Air Balloon Glow and Laser Festival. This carries on from the previous one, which was fantastic. It's going to be a really good time. There's also a food court there and kids' entertainment as well. So it's going to be a fantastic evening out at the Methven AMP Showgrounds next Saturday, the 20th as well. You can grab your tickets for this from adventureballoonsnz.com as well. And if that's not soon enough for your hot air balloon fix, you could hang out around the RSA on Monday morning at about 7:15 in the morning. There's going to be a crew there setting up a hot air balloon with a giant poppy on it. They are the group that are there, have come down specially for the Fire and Ice Festival, and their hot air balloon has a poppy on it, and they fly that in Cambridge on Anzac Day, which I thought was very cool. So the Fire and Ice Hot Air Balloon and Laser Festival happening on the 20th of this month, which is next Saturday at the Methven AMP Showgrounds.
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0: You're on Mid Canterbury's Honkanui Saturday morning with James Wood. We've got the latest in news, sport and weather lined up for you next. Then we're back into the music. If I scroll down, it'll tell me Coldplay, 660, Midnight Oil and Sia on the way for you after news, sport and weather.
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14: In this update, investors are jumping for a piece of SpaceX as Elon Musk becomes the world's first trillionaire. Shares in the rocket, satellite and data center company started trading at $150 US, but quickly jumped to $160, making SpaceX one of the world's most valuable companies. CNN correspondent Hedis Gold says there's unprecedented demand for shares right now.
15: There's just a lot of excitement around this IPO and around the company and, of course, around Elon Musk and what he is selling and his vision for the future.
14: Iran says a deal with the US has never been closer, but denies reports a final agreement has been reached. US President Donald Trump has repeatedly insisted a deal is all but signed. It follows tit-for-tat strikes between America and Iran in recent days. Sky News Washington correspondent Jonathan Kearsley says the devil will be in the detail.
16: Right now it is about trying to reopen the Strait of Hormuz. It's about trying to stop the conflict. The senior administration official was also reflecting on the idea there's been some concern from Israel in particular around this.
14: Back home, and flights have resumed at Wellington Airport after a fire in the domestic terminal yesterday evening disrupted travel plans. Smoke billowed from the terminal and across the runway as dozens of firefighters arrived to battle the blaze soon after 7 p.m. Air New Zealand says its services will go ahead as planned today, and they're adding extra seats to accommodate customers whose flights were cancelled. Meanwhile, flights at Auckland Airport are being delayed or cancelled due to fog. New Zealand First candidate Elliot Ikilei has announced he's stepping down as a spokesperson for Hobson's Pledge. The political lobby group, which campaigns against race-based policies, was founded in 2016 by former National Party leader Don Brash. Ikilei isn't the first person New Zealand First has recruited from the group, with number three on the party list, Casey Costello, being another. Ikilei says although the vehicle is changing, the fight stays the same, supporting equal citizenship. That's news.
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19: Hokanui Sport.
14: Cool sport and scars from the past have inspired the Chiefs to flip the script on one of their biggest Super Rugby rivals. The Chiefs have surged to a fourth straight final after inflicting a 49-12 defeat on the Crusaders, the defending champions' biggest loss in history. The Crusaders had won the last three meetings between the sides, including last year's final. Coach Jono Gibbs says Captain Luke Jacobson delivered a motivating message after their most recent loss in Christchurch.
20: We knew we were going to have to meet them somewhere in the playoffs, and that we would have the opportunity to show in a playoff game things that we've learned and our hard-fought wisdom, and we'd be able to put those things into practice.
14: Co-hosts Canada have rescued a 1-1 draw in their Football World Cup opener with Bosnia and Herzegovina. Bosnia stunned the home crowd with a first-half goal before Canadian substitute Kyle Larin levelled things up with a 78th-minute strike. That's your sport. I'm Kalia Strong.
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22: Weather for Mid-Canterbury.
23: Met service forecast for Ashburton. It's a fine day apart from morning and evening fog. Expect light winds and a high of 11 degrees, dropping to an overnight low of 2. Tomorrow, Sunday, it's another fine day with northwesterlies, high 19, low 8 degrees. Into Monday, expect occasional rain, light winds, then southwesterlies developing in the afternoon. A high of 15 degrees, with an overnight low of 3. That's your forecast for Ashburton.
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Midnight Oil here on Mid Canterbury's Hokonui. James Wood with you on your Saturday morning. More of that great music lined up for you. Teddy Swims, TLC, Shaboozy, Bruno Mars, and The Exponents. But right now, it's Sia.

0: Benny here on Mid Canterbury's Hokanui, Saturday morning with James Wood. If you're needing your fix of 80s music, then have I got something for you. Geraldine High School are performing Back to the 80s, the totally awesome musical, on the 25th to the 27th of this month. 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Back to the 80s, performed by Geraldine High School.
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0: TLC, no scrubs here on Mid Canterbury's Hokanui. Saturday morning with James Wood. A bit of a disappointing start to the ski season for Mount Hutt, who were planning to open yesterday, but as yet there is not a lot of snow on the mountain, so they've pushed the opening date back. And just keep an eye on their website or their Facebook page for those details. Hopefully some colder weather will arrive soon, because we had such a, I'd say, mild March there. It hasn't been fantastic for them to get some powder on the ground. So keep an eye out for the Mount Hutt opening date for this season.
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0: Mid-Canterbury's Hokanui, the station, playing you one great song after another. We've got the latest news, sport and weather lined up, thanks to our NZME News team. Then we're back into the music, Fleetwood Mac, Train, Mitch James, ABC and Lucas Graham, all after news, sport and weather.
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11: In this update, airport delays at two centres across the North Island this morning. Fog is causing major travel disruption at Auckland Airport, with dozens of domestic flights either cancelled or delayed due to fog. Meanwhile, Wellington Airport is recovering after a fire broke out yesterday evening in the domestic terminal. A spokesperson says travellers have been rebooked on alternative flights, but there may be some flow-on disruptions, so passengers should check directly with their airlines. A former lawyer says he held 15 phone conversations with the detective leading the investigation into the Pike River disaster. Christopher Harder says his discussions with Detective Inspector Grant Wormald between June 2024 and May 2025 were recorded and later transcribed into a document. Jamie Cunningham reports.
12: The document outlines details about witness interviews, search warrants and evidence gathered. Harder, who was struck off as a lawyer for professional misconduct, says he compiled the document while working with some Pike River families. Police say the investigation's in its final stages and can't comment further.
11: Floods, landslides and storms may be the most common natural disasters in New Zealand, but it turns out earthquakes are considered scarier. A Natural Hazards Commission survey found most people expect a big earthquake could cause moderate to substantial damage to their home. 70% of surveyed homeowners say they're aware of how they can make their home safer and stronger, but time and money is holding them back. Education Manager Hamish Armstrong says there's no need to be scared, but we do need to prepare.
13: Every small action makes a difference. You might not be able to do everything right now, but making a plan for it is a really important step, and making those initial checks is something that most New Zealanders can do themselves.
11: That's news.
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11: In sport, and Black Caps coach Rob Walters showing full support following the sudden retirement of one of New Zealand's great cricketers. Kane Williamson is immediately retiring from the international cricket ahead of New Zealand's second test against England starting Wednesday. Williamson finishes with the most New Zealand test runs, most centuries, and an astonishing average of 54.06. Walters says Williamson is a cricketing unicorn who's always put the team first.
17: He joked earlier to say that, you know, Fratchin had to phone him up and ask him to throw balls, that he'd be there in a heartbeat. You know? Again, just sort of sums him up as a human. You'd want his name on the sheet every day of the week because he's a legend, but you'd only want him there for the right reasons. And I think he's walked away with those in check.
11: A late goal has seen Canada salvage a 1-1 draw in their Football World Cup opener with Bosnia and Herzegovina in Toronto. That's sport. I'm Kalia Strong.
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10: Weather for Mid-Canterbury.
18: Met service forecast for Ashburton. It's a fine day apart from morning and evening fog. Expect light winds and a high of 11 degrees, dropping to an overnight low of 2. Tomorrow, Sunday, it's another fine day with northwesterlies, high 19, low 8 degrees. Into Monday, expect occasional rain, light winds, then southwesterlies developing in the afternoon, a high of 15 degrees with an overnight low of 3. That's your forecast for Ashburton.
10: We don't just share the stories of Mid-Canterbury, we live them. 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Hokanui Breakfast with Luke Howden and Newman's Tyres.

ABC's The Look of Love here on Mid-Canterbury's Hokanui. More of that great music on the way. Talking Heads, Pearl Jam, Op Shop and Drax Project. But right now, it's time to lay your head.

0: Fleetwood Max, Go Your Own Way here on Mid Canterbury's Hokkaido. We hope you've had a fantastic week and your weekend isn't looking too stressful. You get a bit of a chance to relax, get some chores done, and all of that good stuff. Maybe even a sleep in would be nice. And if you didn't get that today, maybe you could try and get that one tomorrow. There's more great music before the end of the hour, including Pearl Jam, Lucas Graham, Eurythmics, and Ed Sheeran. On the way for you soon.
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0: Talking Heads, burning down the house here on Mid Canterbury's Honkanui Saturday morning with James Wood. Hey, just your friendly reminder that tomorrow evening between 6 and 7pm, there is going to be a test, an annual test of the emergency mobile alert. It is that very triggering sound that everyone gets in a bit of a panic about, but it's just a test between 6 and 7pm tomorrow, part of an annual test, so don't get too triggered and just know that it is on its way.
1: Honkanui Community Notices, thanks to GDC. 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

0: Mid Canterbury's Hokanui, the station playing you the best mix in music. We've got the latest news, sport and weather lined up. And then Wall's going to keep you company. Jesse J, Genesis, Alex Warren and Harry Styles. That is My Lot done and dusted for the day. I hope you have a fantastic rest of your weekend and a fabulous week ahead.
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12: In this update, officials from the US and Iran say they're closing in on an agreement to end the conflict. Despite having agreed a ceasefire in April, the two nations have exchanged intermittent fire, including two rounds of tit-for-tat strikes this week. BBC correspondent Bernard Musman Jr. says this deal would see Iran give up its enriched uranium and the Strait of Hormuz would reopen.
13: Quite significantly, the official also said that it would require kind of a lasting peace, which in practice means that Iran would have to stop funding proxy.